I thought it prudent to wake my wife up at 4:30 to suggest we went down to the beach, and she didn't quite embrace that idea very much, and told me to go and enjoy the beach myself. So I guess that's one of the problems you face as a early riser. You think the day is all set to begin, but many others don't agree with you. But I found myself in Maroochydore at Cotton Tree by the river, and I found a patch of real estate, a bench and some chairs, a picnic bench and some chairs. And the problem was I couldn't see my screen. By that time it had already got bright, and we're talking like 6 in the morning. And I gave up and put the laptop in the car and donned my shorts, my swimming trunks, and nothing else short of my keys, which I hid under a boat parked there, or at least a upturned aluminium tinny. And went for a 5K run and came back feeling splendid, absolutely splendid. Which left me with a few other options. Well, one of the options was the market, which I did frequent. And I perused a few stores. And I, at one point, sat down and just looked around at the beauty. In front of me, a basketball court alongside a volleyball court. Besides those, water fountains for drinking, and in front of those, a large public swimming pool. And behind me, a car park at least, or a strip of parks, and coffee shops. And it was a shame to be alone at the beach, but sometimes you've got to just go out and do it. So I felt, like I said, wonderful. And I dipped into the river and swam across the river, which is a fair amount. And I considered walking to Majimba, one of my favorite spots, and also JJ's, Julian's Stoke Sauce's frequent joint where he goes out to. And amongst other beaches he goes to. Let's play this next one.

for doing nothing at all. It's just cause we're teens and I like being your friend. I like taking Polaroids at my house, talking about nothing at all. Oh yeah. Trying to find out who we were as sophomores, paper thin stockings at the dollar store. Hitch a ride to my place like you weren't gonna leave. Your head on my chest, I can hear you.

almost any time of night, no matter what. Gee, you ought to see that thing when it got hot. But now he jiggles it

I did mention I listen to a lot of podcasts. At some point in an earlier show, I mentioned that. And I drive along listening to all sorts of politically incorrect shows, left and right, because, I need a balanced, healthy diet. And the one show I was listening to had Roseanne, the old TV show host, comedian, what would you call her? I can't remember when last I saw one of her shows, but it brought to mind this idea. And tell me if you like it. Tell me what you think. Imagine for a moment. Anyway, let's keep going a little longer. The point is that it would show wonderful episodes from Johnny Carson and Dean Martin, Dick Cavett, the Steve Allen Show, and Ed Sullivan, and Late Nights with Letterman, and Late Nights with Jules Holland, which is one of my favorite music shows from the 90s. Yeah, I think it was the 90s, but excuse me, I think it might have been running from the 80s. It was something to behold because they played a lot of excellent British music. In between, little bits of piano and chat and interviews, which I think, I can't help thinking, there was something special about the way people spoke, the way people approached life, and the kinds of people they interviewed. And of course, you can find these select interviews on the old YT, but again, you're subject to scrutiny, and I would just like to, and also you got to say, ha, I'm going to go do something proactive or constructive or focused. And who does that? No one, no one. One of the reasons I seldom let myself down. We were talking with Catherine. Catherine was telling me about her friend group social problems, and they'd arranged to go to the pub and then return and go back to someone's house and have a sleepover or a slumber party. And they went to the pub and it was quiet, so they went clubbing. And one of the persons kicked up an enormous fuss because the plan had changed and they wanted to. In their mind, they were looking forward to the slumber party, and I said, "Well, that's why I never disappoint anyone, because the best way is never to have a plan." And that's how the day's gone so far. I don't have much of a plan at all. So let's play this next song.

Ah, watch that now. I'm going to pause or slow this down because I've got to do some kind of thinking. Just hang on, guys. Stay with me. Okay. Yeah, how exactly am I going to do this? Because it's a little bit tricky. Oh, by the way, I'd like to thank Screwtape and Retsu and Neff for being here and tuning in. Please stay with me, but just bear with me for a second.

0: sees you all the time.
1: Oh, that's nice.
0: There you go. So one of the things that I've done over the last 2 years, have any alcohol, for no other reason than I wanted to use my time constructively. I wanted to do things that were entertaining to myself and things that are cerebral. Stuff that I have to, I just gave it up, and it's been the best 2 years. So there you are. One of the things I've mentioned previously is that for the past 2 years, or nearly 2 years, I haven't had any alcohol. For no other reason that I think I would prefer to spend the time reading and writing and hanging out with my friends more constructively, because in life you have a choice. You can have a great time or you can have a great next day. And I have been having 2 years nearly of great next days. And added to that, the health and benefits and cost savings. So if that's something you're just letting slip under your onto your waistline, give it a thought and see what you can do about it, because I definitely would argue it's a good way to go. Now, what else? Tappity tap, let's think. The truth. Wouldn't it be nice if movies portrayed the truth? There have been epic movies in the past. Fantastic movies documenting people's lives. Autobiographies, biographies, historical novels and events. And one of those was Napoleon. Napoleon. I went to go see that last night. And I've got to admit, I enjoyed it, you know. For my $10, my $10 I threw on the table, and my wife and I, $20, we both went in, and it was beautiful cinema. Very old style, classic, ice cream cones and candy floss or popcorn and that sort of thing. And the way this guy does his marketing is, he's made it really affordable, and surprisingly, it's still not full. In fact, it wasn't very busy at all, but then again, what was that? That's Saturday night. Yeah, you'd expect. So, watching the movie, I had to think about it, and like I said, I really enjoyed it, but I noticed some historical context, and they always have a protagonist, and they always have a male and a female part, and they always have a villain, and in this case it's quite easy because you've got Josephine, Napoleon, and mentions of the affairs in their lives, and that's your antagonist or your your complication. But I came back and went to bed and listened or looked at the internet to study a bit more, because I realized I didn't know very much about the Battle of Waterloo, which was quite surprising because it's a major part of English history. I do know the Duke of Wellington did his thing, and I do know there were a lot of casualties, and I do know it was a tumultuous affair, and I do know that people mock the French for driving their train into Waterloo Station. The the Eurotunnel? There, that's it, the Eurotunnel. The European train runs under the Eurotunnel from Paris to Waterloo and ends there. And There was a bit of tongue-in-cheek banter about that one day. So I should have known that the French lose that battle. But according to the movie, Napoleon very nearly won. And of course there was a story about marching to Moscow and a few other things. So yeah, it's a worthwhile movie. There's lots of raunchy sex in it, I shall warn you. So, but then again, how would we be here if people didn't have raunchy sex? We would all be not here. Next song, here we go. Oh, wait, hold on. I lost my thread. What I wanted to say is that in the movies I've been watching, I have been doing a lot of fact-checking. So whether it's Oppenheimer or our friend Napoleon or Elton John or

these gender injections everywhere, and why do they have to have a narrative that I don't know. I don't even know where to begin fixing this problem. I know people have explained the problem way better than me, but there you go. It's a bit of a pain in the backside, isn't it? I think that's nearly a wrap. So what else have I wanted to say that I may have forgotten? I probably have spoken way more than I should have. But just a reminder that sometimes the old way of looking at things is often better. And I think we should stir it up more often. We should find ways of

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2: Hello, my name is Tobe, and my life revolves around looking for marmots, mushrooms, muskrats, and lots of other things that begin with the letter M. If you want to hear more about it, tune in to the Dubious Goals Committee show right here on Anon Radio every day at 1930 UTC. 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
2: Hello, this is the Gordon Bodrog. From the S to the D to the F, I am the original SDF gangster. I'm a demigod cyber cheddar. And I like to go online. I'm a demigod cyber cheddar. I'm online all the time. When I go into the room, everybody lives. Cause I'm a demigod cyber cheddar. And I never aim to please. When I ask you for your wares, I say it like wares. Cause I'm a demigod cyber cheddar. And I keeps asking for the wares. When I post on your news group, I end in the flames. Cause I'm a demigod cyber cheddar. And claim a claim to the flames. I'm a demigod cyber cheddar. And I like to go online. I'm a demigod cyber cheddar. I'm online all the time. I'm a demigod. I'm a demigod. I'm a demigod. I'm a demigod. I'm a dem. I'm a dem. I'm a demigod cyber cheddar. And I hope you like my

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1: 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Usually, I just monologue and play music. Very occasionally, I'll do conversations/interviews. But I encourage you to tune in. It's good stuff.

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Hello, this is Tobe, coming to you live from a location approximately 1 kilometer to the south of the most heavy fighting in this conflict to date. 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
1: Hello, this is the Gordon Drug. From the S to the D to the F, I am the original SDF gangster. I'm a demigod cyber cheddar. And I like to go online. I'm a demigod cyber cheddar. I'm online all the time. When I go into the room, everybody lives. Cause I'm a demigod cyber cheddar. And I never aim to please. When I ask you for your wares, I say it like wares. Cause I'm a demigod cyber cheddar. And I keeps asking for the wares. When I post on your news group, I end of the flames. Cause I'm a demigod cyber cheddar. And claim a claim to the flames. I'm a demigod cyber cheddar. And I like to go online. I'm a demigod cyber cheddar. I'm online all the time. I'm a demigod. I'm a demigod. I'm a demigod. I'm a demigod. I'm a dem. I'm a dem. I'm a demigod cyber cheddar. And I hope you

goes, Yemi, this are the Banana Republic. We's gonna be talking to yous at 2300 hours on Saturdays. And just remember, rules is rules. If you're not listening, I'm going to be taking you to the Robben Island, and yous also gonna have to be breaking the rocks up on the beach. Yummy.

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3: 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It's where you'll find it. It's where the secret recipe lies. 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Bye-bye.
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0: Hi, my name's Tobe, and I can incite a riot almost anywhere I go. 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
1: Science Report presents Piano Tuning and Micro Worlds. Sound as though that piano is in tune? Well, it probably is, according to 20th century standards. The tuning of each key is equidistant in terms of tone from the key before and after. But during the 18th century, pianos were tuned differently. Dr. Owen Jorgensen of Michigan State University's School of Music tells how past pianists would feel about today's tuning methods.
2: It's very possible that the musicians would have considered a piano to be out of tune, or at least crudely tuned. Maybe not totally or entirely out of tune or anything to that extent, but certainly not refined to the degree that they were used to.
1: Today's tuning is called equal temperament. 2 centuries ago, not all keys on a piano were the same tone from octave to octave. This gave chords from harpsichords and pianos a different tone. Some of the world's great composers, in fact, wrote with that kind of tone in view. Today, most musicians hardly realize that these instruments can have a different form of tuning.
2: In today's music world, there are very few musicians who are aware that the tuning of the 18th century was different. And mostly the people that are beginning to become aware of this are harpsichordists and some early 40 pianists.
1: Old world tuning is termed well-tempered. Today's tuning style, called equal temperament, evolved to fit the tone and color of more modern 19th and 20th century music. But if more contemporary music sounds harsh in old-style tuning, how does early music sound on today's pianos? Answers Dr. Jorgensen.
2: Music that was written for the old tuning and played in the modern temperament, called equal temperament, just simply lacks color. And the reason is that all of the tones are spaced exactly equally apart from each other. That would be very similar to looking at a painting reproduced in black and white.
1: Peering into minuscule worlds has always been an ambition of scientists. The first optical microscopes enabled researchers to see microorganisms. Today, technology has developed so that we are able to get a glimpse of molecules, and possibly in time to come, the very atoms of which molecules are made. The instrument that accomplishes this feat is called the transmission electron microscope, and physicist Murray Gibson of AT&T Bell Labs explains the basis for its capabilities.
3: A transmission electron microscope relies on very high energy electrons, which have sufficient energy to penetrate through a very thin sample of material and form an image which is very much like the image formed by an ordinary optical microscope.
1: Resolution is the key factor in viewing smaller worlds. Basically, no energy can delineate something smaller than its own wavelength. The smaller the wavelength, the higher the ability to distinguish smaller features. The illumination behind the transmission electron microscope comes from electrons. Dr. Gibson sums up the relation of resolution and wavelength.
3: Well, the advantage to electron microscopes as far as resolution is concerned is the wavelength. The ultimate resolution of any optical instrument, be it electron optics or X-rays or light, a familiar light microscope, is given by the wavelength of the radiation that is used to form the image.
1: A transmission electron microscope is able to magnify objects millions of times. On this scale, a baseball would appear as large as the Earth. Yet improvements for this hardware, which can already see large molecules, are in the offing. Brighter electron sources will help. So will better optical systems that take over where the electron beam leaves off. Yet one more benefit will come from a vibration-free environment, explains Dr. Gibson.
3: When you take a picture of a material, if there's any vibration, that vibration will blur the image and make it useless. And at the moment, we're at the level that motions that correspond to speeds of only 1 foot per century are sufficient to blur the pictures that we're taking.
1: This has been Science Report, presented by the American Institute of Physics. Scientists exploring the universe we live in. researching today for the world of tomorrow.

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0: From NPR News, this is All Things Considered. I'm Audie Cornish.
1: And I'm Melissa Block. Facebook and other social networks have transformed the way we interact online, but using computers to share information and meet friends predates the 21st century. From New Hampshire Public Radio, Todd Bookman reports on one of the first social networks, a network that people still use.
2: Before Facebook, before MySpace, even before Al Gore, there was an internet, the 1980s internet, when users still connected through phone lines and communicated through simple lines of text. It may sound outdated, but today, that version of the internet is still very much alive.
3: How do you pronounce your name?
4: I always type it, so there's never really any need to pronounce it, but I guess Bullywiff, that's how you might say it.
2: Bullywiff is this guy's handle, his screen name. Offline, he's Pat McNamee King, a 23-year-old college student in Concord, New Hampshire.
3: So we're near your parents' basement?
4: Yeah, I'm connected to the internet through an Ethernet cable I pulled down through the ceiling. There's a big piece of exposed communication stuff, bunch of telephone cable wires. It's dark in here. Just storage, bunch of stuff.
2: Perched over a small laptop, Pat/Bullywiff logs into an online community called SDF. It's sort of like Facebook, Gmail, and a gaming site all rolled into one. But there aren't videos or pictures or even ads on the screen.
4: This is a lot more elegant, I think. This is just text. There's no mouse. It's just all in a command line. Using a mouse and having windows and dragging stuff around it's distracting.
2: This is the internet for people that actually understand how the internet works. Instead of websites, users are accessing a shared operating system. They can chat, email, and post within the system.

0: but only by typing in commands. SDF has been around since 1987 and currently has about 30,000 members. But at one time, this type of computing was the internet.
1: They were extremely popular. They were like the alternative to AOL and CompuServe back in the early days. But nowadays, they're, you know, very, very obscure.
0: Rob Fleischman is a computer scientist and internet expert. He says that at one time, porn and pirated materials were commonly shared on these systems.
1: These little areas of the internet that are not particularly popular are great places for nefarious characters.
0: Most of that business has migrated onto the mainstream web, along with all the legal activities, too. SDF is now really just a hangout for computer hobbyists. Back in the 80s, when users still had to use landline telephones to connect, they would usually only communicate with other computers that had a local number. Nobody wanted to pay long-distance charges. And because other users were in your area code, it was common for them to get together in person. Online friends actually became real friends. Today, users from around the globe are on SDF, but they still do occasionally meet up in person.
2: I think that would be really cool. I haven't come across anyone in Concord, New Hampshire. If I did, I'd love to meet up with them.
0: For now, Pat McNamee-King is satisfied just surfing around on SDF. Rob Fleischman told me that this type of computing will never totally fade away. There will always be users that are willing to trade the bells and whistles of a website for the hard elegance of code. But because SDF requires some serious computer know-how, it will likely stay limited to the internet's basement. For NPR News, I'm Todd Bookman in Concord, New Hampshire.
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0: Greetings, ladies and gentlemen. 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
1: This is the Banana Republic at 2300 hours. On a Saturday, we will be talking to people on the airwaves, just like in the old days on the Robert Island. If you want to listen in, you'd better tune in on time. 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
2: This is my 大红袍. No. Okay, tomorrow, 大红袍. 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
4: This is Science Report, today, Vibroacoustics. Vibration, it can annoy or calm. Sound, it can foster serenity or destroy concentration. Put them together and you get the science of vibroacoustics. Just how the mixture of sound and vibration affects human beings is of critical importance, among other things, to our space program. Generally speaking, lower frequencies produce vibration, which is felt. Higher frequencies are more often transmitted as sound, which is heard. The combined effects of vibration and sound aren't simply added together. Often the two interact, producing an enhanced effect. Just how this enhanced effect influences human beings is the study of vibroacoustics. Dr. Kelly Wilshire, who works at NASA's Langley Research Center, elaborates.
5: Each particular person has their own limits or tolerance to noise and sound. Some people are very much annoyed or bothered by particular types of sounds, characteristics of sounds that wouldn't bother other people. So it's a very individualistic phenomenon.
4: Uncovering what parameters govern human response to a given condition of noise and vibration is the goal of vibroacousticians. Human psychology is a critical aspect of vibroacoustic research. It's also highly variable. Unbearable noise to an adult might be soothing music to a teenager. The immediate goal of this science is improved performance of astronauts. According to Dr. Wilshire, the focus of current work is to establish acceptable levels of noise and vibration for humans in outer space. But, she says, spin-offs from this space-oriented research will benefit us all. Science Report, a feature of the American Institute of Physics.
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0: Haha, gotcha. 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

Hello, this is Tobe coming to you live from a location approximately 1 kilometer to the south of the most heavy fighting in this conflict to date. 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
1: Hello, this is the Gordon Bodrog. From the S to the D to the F, I am the original SDF gangster. I'm a demigod cyber cheddar. And I like to go online. I'm a demigod cyber cheddar. I'm online all the time. When I go into the room, everybody lives. Cause I'm a demigod cyber cheddar. And I never aim to please. When I ask you for your wares, I say it like wares. Cause I'm a demigod cyber cheddar. And I keeps asking for the wares. When I post on your news group, I end in the flames. Cause I'm a demigod cyber cheddar. And claim a claim to the flames. I'm a demigod cyber cheddar. And I like to go online. I'm a demigod cyber cheddar. I'm online all the time. I'm a demigod. I'm a demigod. I'm a demigod. I'm a demigod. I'm a dem. I'm a dem. I'm a demigod cyber cheddar. And I hope you like my

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This are the Banana Republic. We's gonna be talking to yous at 2300 hours on Saturdays. And just remember, rules is rules. If you're not listening, I'm going to be taking you to the Robben Island, and yous also gonna have to be breaking the rocks up on the beach. Yummy!

0: そろそろこの番組は。あ、違います。This is Publius inviting you to try something new. 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

0: Hi, my name's Tobe, and I can incite a riot almost anywhere I go. 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
1: Science Report presents Piano Tuning and Micro Worlds. Sound as though that piano is in tune? Well, it probably is, according to 20th century standards. The tuning of each key is equidistant in terms of tone from the key before and after. But during the 18th century, pianos were tuned differently. Dr. Owen Jorgensen of Michigan State University's School of Music tells how past pianists would feel about today's tuning methods.
2: It's very possible that the musicians would have considered the piano to be out of tune. Or at least crudely tuned. Maybe not totally or tolerably out of tune or anything to that extent, but certainly not refined to the degree that they were used to.
1: Today's tuning is called equal temperament. Two centuries ago, not all keys on a piano were the same tone from octave to octave. This gave chords from harpsichords and pianos a different tone. Some of the world's great composers, in fact, wrote with that kind of tone in view. Today, most musicians hardly realize that these instruments can have a different form of tuning.
2: In today's music world, there are very few musicians who are aware that the tuning of the 18th century was different. And mostly the people that are beginning to become aware of this are harpsichordists and some early 40 pianists.
1: Old world tuning is termed well-tempered. Today's tuning style, called equal temperament, evolved to fit the tone and color of more modern 19th and 20th century music. But if more contemporary music sounds harsh in old-style tuning, how does early music sound on today's pianos? Answers Dr. Jorgensen.
2: Music that was written for the old tuning and played in the modern temperament called equal temperament just simply lacks color. And the reason is that all of the tones are spaced exactly equally apart from each other. That would be very similar to looking at a painting reproduced in black and white.
1: Peering into minuscule worlds has always been an ambition of scientists. The first optical microscopes enabled researchers to see microorganisms. Today, technology has developed so that we are able to get a glimpse of molecules, and possibly, in time to come, the very atoms of which molecules are made. The instrument that accomplishes this feat is called the transmission electron microscope, and physicist Murray Gibson of AT&T Bell Labs explains the basis for its capabilities.
3: A transmission electron microscope relies on very high energy electrons, which

0: sufficient energy to penetrate through a very thin sample of material and form an image which is very much like the image formed by an ordinary optical microscope.
1: Resolution is the key factor in viewing smaller worlds. Basically, no energy can delineate something smaller than its own wavelength. The smaller the wavelength, the higher the ability to distinguish smaller features. The illumination behind the transmission electron microscope comes from electrons. Dr. Gibson sums up the relation of resolution and wavelength.
0: Well, the advantage to electron microscopes as far as resolution is concerned is the wavelength, the ultimate resolution of any optical instrument, be it electron optics or X-rays or light, a familiar light microscope, is given by the wavelength of the radiation that is used to form the image.
1: A transmission electron microscope is able to magnify objects millions of times. On this scale, a baseball would appear as large as the Earth. Yet improvements for this hardware, which can already see large molecules, are in the offing. Brighter electron sources will help. So will better optical systems that take over where the electron beam leaves off. Yet one more benefit will come from a vibration-free environment, explains Dr. Gibson.
0: When you take a picture of a material, if there's any vibration, that vibration will blur the image and make it useless. And at the moment, we're at the level that motions that correspond to speeds of only 1 foot per century are sufficient to blur the pictures that we're taking.
1: This has been Science Report, presented by the American Institute of Physics. Scientists exploring the universe we live in, researching today for the world of tomorrow.

0: Hello, my name is Tobe, and my life revolves around looking for marmots, mushrooms, muskrats, and lots of other things that begin with the letter M.
1: Good evening, this is your hostess, Eva. Welcome to Audio Theater for Friday, October 21, 2022. 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
1: And I'm happy to be with you on Family Theater tonight. You know, it's wonderful just to stop for a moment and think what a grand thing it'd be if all homes in America set aside a short time every day. A short time to gather together and just talk over all the little problems that come up in daily family life. It seems that we're often so busy today that we're apt to forget the small things in home life, the simple things that make a happy home. Yes, and kindness and understanding and family prayer. It's so easy when you think about it, and it's so wonderful to know that God is in your family, that God's blessing is on your home, because that means there's understanding and kindness and true companionship in a home.
0: Now for tonight's Family Theater presentation starring Stephen Dunn with Herbert Rawlinson and Bill Johnstone.

0: Concerning Edward A. Gibson, legally tried and condemned to death in the Riverton Death House, there are these unusual facts to remember.
1: Time's going fast, Warden.
0: Get your mind off the time, Gibson.
1: No word from the governor yet?
0: Not a thing. Can I get you any magazines, Gibson?
1: No, thanks. I think I'll just wait. What's the time?
0: Exactly 4 minutes after five.
1: That makes it 6 hours, roughly.
0: Right.
1: 6 hours to live.
0: I wouldn't keep thinking about it, Gibson.
1: You wouldn't, huh?
0: No, I'd do something. Get my mind on other things.
1: What, for instance?
0: I'd read the Bible or something.
1: You're asking me to read a Bible when I got 6 hours to live?
0: I can't figure a better time to read one, Gibson.
1: Yeah, I know. They all do it, I suppose.
0: If you want, I'll get the chaplain, too.
1: You don't need chaplains or Bibles, Warden, when you don't believe in God.
0: Gibson, you wouldn't be trying to fool me, would you? I think you're a pretty decent fellow.
1: Decent fellow, huh?
0: Yes.
1: When they tried me and found me guilty, you still say that?
0: That's right.
1: Thanks, Warden.
0: That's one of the reasons why I mentioned the chaplain.
1: But I don't see what a chaplain...
0: Now, wait a minute, Gibson.
1: I'm telling you, Warden,
0: just a minute, please. Now, take your time and stop shaking like that. You'll be giving me the jitters, too.
1: Okay. What do you want to know?
0: You've got 6 hours to live, Gibson.
1: Roughly 5 hours, 40 minutes, Warden. Even when I'm talking to you like this, the seconds keep going.
0: All right. Now, Gibson, with 5 hours and 40 minutes to live, do you mean to tell me that it's just going to be all over for you tonight? Just a plain blackout?
1: That's right. They throw the switch on you, and then it's curtains. It's quick. You get cold. It's over.
0: Nothing more?
1: Not a thing. Just curtains. Forever.
0: In other words, Gibson, you just don't believe in God.
1: Warden, how much time do you say I had left?
0: 5 hours and 40 minutes.
1: 5 hours and 40 minutes. Warden, if I had 5 years and 40 minutes, 500 years and 40 minutes, I still wouldn't believe in God.
0: That's on the level, Gibson.
1: Sure. Why should an electric chair make me change my mind?

0: Oh, I thought I'd drop by and see you again, Gibson.
1: Thanks, Warden.
0: How are you doing?
1: Okay.
0: Want anything to help you pass the time?
1: No. Thanks anyway. I appreciate it.
0: Don't mention it.
1: What's the time now?
0: 7:23.
1: That leaves me about 3 hours and a half. 3 hours and a half to live.
0: I can stay here if you want and talk to you.
1: Warden.
0: Yes?
1: What would you do with 3 hours and a half? I mean, your last 3 hours and a half.
0: Oh, I'd probably get a few stiff hookers into me.
1: Yeah, I could get a drink, couldn't I?
0: Anything you want, Gibson.
1: Yeah, I'll be honest with you, Warden. I never cared much for this stuff. Maybe a glass of beer now and then.
0: You want beer? I can
1: no,
0: get you.
1: No. No, I'm just... Well, it's something I can't explain.
0: Yes, I know what you mean. How'd you like the dinner we sent over?
1: Good, good. Swell dinner, Warden.
0: You didn't eat much.
1: Oh, I just wasn't hungry, that's all. Got a cigarette?
0: Sure.
1: No word from the governor yet.
0: No, nothing. Here's the pack.
1: Thanks.
0: Light?
1: Yeah, thanks. Cigarette tastes good.
0: Mm-hmm.
1: Like a smoke, Warden. Well, I always like to smoke.
0: Kid, honest, I wish you had a million years to smoke.
1: Yeah, a million years.
0: There's nothing else I can do for you, is there?
1: Sure. You can give me the keys and let me walk out the front door.
0: Offhand, Gibson, I'd say that you're one of the fellas I'd like to let out the front door.
1: Think so?
0: Yes, I followed your case.
1: Yeah, the whole country followed my case, according to my lawyer. It was a pretty big show, you've got to admit. Maybe if I'd never gone into that...
0: What's the matter?
1: Nah, it's nothing. I just keep thinking, that's all.
0: Sure, I know what you mean.
1: It's funny how things can happen to you. I'm here in this death house tonight because I walked into a restaurant one day. Would you believe it?
0: A restaurant?
1: Yeah. Yeah, I wouldn't be here if I hadn't walked into that restaurant.
0: What happened?
1: Well, I can trace it right back to that day in the restaurant when she said...
2: May I take your order, sir?
1: Yeah, I'd like a steak, miss. Porterhouse, and make it on the rare side, huh?
2: Vegetables?
1: Spinach and potatoes, only no cream on the spinach.
2: Plain spinach.
1: Yeah, that's right.
2: Coffee?
1: Yeah, you can bring me a cup of coffee, too.
2: Yes, sir.
1: It began with something as simple as that, Warden. Giving an order to a waitress. She wasn't what you'd call beautiful. Kind of a short girl. Brown eyes, dark hair. The Latin type you'd call her. But she had a nice face. Yeah, she was a tired-looking kind of a kid, but I fell for her, Warden. Fell about as hard as a guy could fall for a girl.
0: What happened then?
1: I married her. We went together 6 months, and then we had a wedding.
0: Mm-hmm.
1: Yeah, it was okay, too. A real church wedding. Bells, organ, rice, you know.
0: Go ahead.
1: Yeah, we had good times together, too, Louise and myself. I had a good job, bricklayer. Had 3 kids, too.
0: Hmm.
1: I just can't figure it out. I mean, it should have worked the other way.
0: What do you mean, Gibson? What other way?
1: I mean about the house. We figured it was just about everything we wanted. You know how people like to get out of cheap flats. I figure if you have a nice house, good big rooms... Well, it's a place you can be proud of, Warden. A place you can invite people to. Your friends. Yeah, Louise always wanted a nice house.
0: Yes, I see.
1: And I got her a house, Warden. You should have heard her the first day I showed it to her. She was holding my arm and she was saying...
2: Oh, Idiot. It's beautiful.
1: How do you like it, Louise? Oh. Ain't it got everything I told you?
2: Oh, it's beautiful, Eddie. Come on, let's look around.
1: Yeah. You can't compare this with the old flat, can you? Oh. Look at those walls.
2: And Eddie, tile in the kitchen. Green tile.
1: You like that stuff, huh? I knew you would. This is first class, honey.
2: Oh, Eddie, I'm so happy.
1: Yeah, will you see the rooms upstairs, Louise?
2: Are they big?
1: Big? You can get lost in them. They're so big. And the windows, they'll knock your eye out. They open sideways instead of up and down. They're the kind of windows that go with a house like this.
2: Oh. And you walk on the stairs, Eddie. They don't creak.
1: Creak? Well, you can fall down these stairs and they won't creak. You don't think I paid out cash for a matchbox, do you, honey? And, hey, we...
2: Huh?
1: Look here. Brass knobs on the door. Uh-huh. First class, huh?
2: Oh, Eddie, it's wonderful.
1: One family suburban brick model, Warden. Cost me $9,000. That's about all I had, too.
0: It was a good investment, Gibson.
1: Yeah, that's what everybody said. Say, you know, you don't have to listen to all this, Warden. I appreciate your coming here like this.
0: Oh, it's all right. Gibson, go right ahead. I don't mind. Talk all you want. My time is my own.
1: Yeah. Time. Time, talk. Doesn't do much good talking, does it?
0: That was about the time you met this Jordan fellow, wasn't it? I mean, the papers covering your trial, they said something about...
1: That's right. Jordan. Jordan lived down the street. I commuted with him practically every day on the 816. Never really understood Jordan those first 6 months. He was a quiet kind of a fellow, almost lonesome. One day, I invited him over to my house. We were sitting around that night. Before I knew it, we got talking on religion. You know how people get off on that subject when you have a get-together? Everyone sooner or later starts bringing in religion. Well, this Jordan, he says...
3: Now, please don't misunderstand me, Gibson. I'm not trying to disparage any man's belief. You and Louise happen to be like my own folks. They went to church, too. Respectable, conscientious type of people. That was their life, their belief. And I take my hat off to them.
1: Yeah, I understand that, Jordan, but you say this religion stuff is a lot of malarkey. Am I right?
3: Oh, that's putting it a bit too roughly, Gibson.
1: Yeah, but you said...
3: I merely said that I don't believe in a God.
2: You mean you really don't believe in God, Mr. Jordan?
3: That's right.
1: Now, wait a minute. Let me get this straight, Jordan. You don't believe in God, you don't believe in heaven, you don't believe in...
3: As I see it, Gibson, God, heaven, hell, and all the assorted angels, archangels, and devils are merely ancient superstitions which persist in disturbing the modern mind. Now, understand, I don't question the convenience of having a religion.
1: The convenience?
3: Yes, the propriety, the usefulness of having a religion. It keeps a lot of frustrated people happy. The reward motive, you know.
2: And you don't believe in prayer, Mr. Jordan?
3: Well, if there's no God to pray to, why should I believe in prayer?
1: Or a soul, either?
2: Yeah. Yeah, what about the soul?
3: Oh, no, just a minute. I believe in the soul factor. It's the principle of activity. Dogs have them, cats and caterpillars and even man. But when you start talking to me about an immortal soul, that's where I draw the line.
1: Where do you draw the line, Jordan?
3: 6 feet under the daisies when my time comes. Gibson, my boy, after I pass out of the picture, my soul won't go up or down or sideways, which precludes this ugly business of having to stand before some inquisitive creator to render an account of the innumerable binges I've been on.
2: Mr. Jordan!
1: You really believe that, Jordan?
3: I not only believe it, I preach it. It's a hobby of mine. Playing the part of the naughty disillusioner.
1: Well, I mean, if there's no God, as you say, then what about the commandments?
3: The commandments, Gibson, are an unusual code of the Judaic Moors, allegedly dictated by some almighty Jehovah person with appropriate thunder and lightning.
1: Now, wait a minute. You mean the commandments didn't come from God like it says in the Bible?
3: Well, if there isn't a God, I don't see how they could.
2: But, Mr. Jordan...
1: Excuse me, Louise.
2: Yeah, go ahead, Eddie.
1: In other words, Jordan, you figure Moses was a liar.
3: Well, let's call him a psychoneurotic.
1: A what?
3: A psychoneurotic. It's a peculiar complex that
1: makes... Wait a minute, Jordan. Boy, you got me in a state where I don't know whether I'm coming or gone. I mean, well, everything I ever knew about the commandments and... Well, sin.
3: Sin, Gibson? Sin is merely being caught at what society says we ought not get caught at.
1: Society?
3: That's my opinion.
1: And if you're not caught, Jordan...
3: If you're not caught, Gibson, why, then you're a free man.
1: Caught. Caught. That's a little word, Warden. Caught. They caught me. It was a dead cinch. I waited for him. Waited. Stood there. I didn't move that night.
0: But what else about this Jordan fellow?
1: Jordan? Jordan had me mixed up ever since that talk we had in the house. I was trying to figure out some arguments. You know, proof about the things I used to believe in, God and things. I wasn't too quick on the trigger. Jordan was a clever egg. I had to admit it. I said, Jordan, you certainly can dish that stuff out. Why, you even got me bamboozled.
3: Maybe you're beginning to see the light, Gibson.
1: Well, I don't know. The more I begin to think about it...
3: I tell you what. I want you to come with me tomorrow night.
1: Where?
3: Jefferson Circle. I have a regular audience down there every Thursday night.
1: You mean you make speeches in Jefferson Circle?
3: Well, it's really a study. The faces of the people, Gibson. Why, they're like a bunch of scared kids when I give them the works.
1: Well, what do you mean, the works?
3: Oh, I call it my stopwatch finale.
1: Stopwatch finale. That's what he called it.
0: What did he mean, stopwatch finale?
1: Oh, it's an old gag, Warden. You get out in front of the people, you pull out a stopwatch and... Stopwatch. Time's really gone, isn't it, Warden? My God, I'm talking here as if I had a million years to live! Did you hear what I just said, Warden?
0: You mean about...
1: I said his name. I said, my God. Kind of habit, I guess. You sort of yell it like that when things really get black for you.
0: Gibson, are you sure you don't want me to get the chaplain for you?
1: No. I'm walking out of my own steam, Warden. Let's see, where was I?
0: You were saying something about a stopwatch.
1: Yeah. Well, this Jordan used to go down to Jefferson Circle every Thursday night. He'd get up on a platform in front of the people and he'd say... He had a swell voice, too. He'd say...
4: And to prove that I'm sincere, to prove to you that no so-called God could have created this starving, this dying world, to prove that this so-called almighty God, if he does exist, is the biggest bungler and the most colossal criminal the human mind can conceive. To prove to you there is no God, I now serve notice on His Majesty. If what I say is not true, then I defy God to strike me dead on this platform within 5 seconds. I'm timing you, God. Do you hear me? I'm giving you 5 seconds to strike me dead if what I say is not true.

0: So that's what he calls stopwatch finale,
1: Yeah. Well, you know the rest of the story, Warden. Happens to thousands of people. You're going along, living, working, trying to raise kids, live normal, and bang, bang. It's like lightning the way it hits you. You don't figure on it. It just... well, just a simple headache. That's how I came to know first. I had a headache that day, and I left the job early. I went home, opened the door of my house, and then I heard the laughing in the other room. I opened the parlor door, Warden. My wife jumps out of the chair like a scared rabbit almost. I wonder why she was so nervous all of a sudden. Then I looked at him, Jordan. He's grinning up, saying...
2: Your wife is really a sketch, Gibson. The most delightful sense of humor.
1: Louise.
3: You're home early, darling.
1: Yeah, I had a headache, it's it.
3: A sinus, Ed? The sinus trouble?
1: No, just an ordinary headache.
3: Mr. Jordan just dropped in for some tea.
1: Oh, that's fine. You don't mind excusing me if I go upstairs?
3: Yeah. You're not sick, are you, darling?
1: No. A couple of aspirins will fix it up. Oh, go ahead. Don't let me disturb you. Yeah, that's what I thought, Warden. A couple of aspirins would fix it up. But I couldn't get that other feeling out of my head. I thought about it for weeks. Maybe I was wrong. I hope maybe I was wrong and that Louise was only... Then Jim Holloway, he's my brother-in-law. Jim came up to me one day and he says...
4: Working hard, Eddie?
1: Yeah. Keep me going when the weather's right. You know how it is with bricklaying.
4: And what do you got out there in the backyard?
1: Oh, I'm building a little garage, Jim. Laying the bricks myself. Didn't Louise tell you about it?
4: Oh, that kid sister of mine never tells me a thing.
1: You know, some of these days, Jim, I'm going to get a car. Louise and the kids will enjoy a trip to the beach and up to the country. I think Louise ought to go for... Well, she ought to have more fun, Jim. You know how it is with women. Staying home all day with the kids. No fun. Kind of washes them out, you know. Now, after I get a car...
4: Say, Ed.
1: Yeah?
4: I came over to see you for something special.
1: Oh?
4: You don't mind if I tell you something?
1: No, go right ahead, Jim.
4: Now, I don't want to get you excited. Don't want you to go losing your head or anything. Maybe I should keep quiet, and maybe I shouldn't. I don't know. I'm going out on a limb. But I'm doing it because I like you, Ed.
1: Oh, what's on your mind?
4: It may be only rumors.
1: Yeah. Yeah, go ahead.
4: If I were you, I'd keep my eye on that guy, Jordan.
1: What do you mean?
4: I mean Louise.
1: Yeah. Yeah, Louise. Thanks, Jim. Thanks a lot.
0: So that's how you first found out about it, Gibson,
1: Yeah, maybe Jim shouldn't have told me.
0: It's a dangerous thing going around with stories like that, even if it's the truth.
1: I know, but Jim thought he was doing right. I don't blame him.
0: What happened after that?
1: Well, I felt kind of sickish the rest of that day. First, I thought I wouldn't say anything to Louise, but that night in the house, I came right out with it. I told her everything that Jim said. I can still see her face getting white, the look in her eyes.
3: All right. You know everything now. What are you going to do about it?
1: Louise, don't look at me like that. Tell me it ain't true.
3: It is true. I love him. I tell you, I love him. You snooped, you found out, all right, I love him. What else do you want me to say?
1: The kids, our house. Oh, Louise, honey, I just can't believe that you're...
3: Oh, it's no use. We'll figure out everything later.
1: Later?
3: Let's not talk about it now.
1: Louise, can't you see what you're doing?
3: I'm fed up with it all. I'm fed up with the sneaking and the shame. I'm finished. And I can't help it.
1: You mean our marriage, it's off?
3: Maybe it was never on.
1: How can you say it, Louise? You're going away with him?
3: Sooner or later.
1: I see, Louise. Okay. Yeah, everything was clear to me then, Warden. I saw the whole picture, so I walked out of the house. Sure, I could see Jordan's point now. It was plain as the nose on your face. But the first time it clicked, I should have figured the angle long ago. It was an old game, old as the hills. You could steal into a guy's house, the house you paid for and sweated for. You could steal into his house and talk to his wife. Get her infatuated, turn her head, talk to his kids. Use nice words, pat him on the back, be sociable. Be a nice guy. You could talk a lot of big talk about religion and stuff. There is no God. No God. You could say those words, and because there ain't a God, you don't have to worry about a guy's wife or his kids or his house. All you gotta worry about is don't get caught, see? Don't get caught. Society doesn't like it. Well, I wasn't worrying about society. About what's right, what's wrong. Don't get caught. If that's the game Jordan was playing, then little Ed Gibson can play it too. I walked down to Jefferson Circle that night, Warden. I saw him on the platform. A couple of hundred people were there, too. Jordan was going strong. It was the same
5: old... And if what I say is not true, I defy God to strike me dead on this platform within 5 seconds. I'm timing you, God. Do you hear me? I'm giving you 5 seconds.

0: It's time, Gibson.
1: All right, Warden. I'm ready and waiting.
0: I can still get a chaplain for you.
1: No. I can make it alone.
0: Okay. Just as you say, Gibson.
1: Warden.
0: Yes, lad?
1: There's one thing I didn't tell you. Maybe you'd like to know about it.
0: What is it?
1: The night I shot Jordan,
0: Yes?
1: I ran to where he was lying on the platform.
0: I see.
1: His lips were moving, just whispering. Jordan was saying, "May God have mercy on my soul."
0: He said that?
1: Yeah, he said it. The guy who didn't believe in God.
0: Here's the door, Gibson.

0: Concerning Edward A. Gibson, legally tried and condemned to death in the Riverton Death House, there is this other unusual fact to remember. After he had walked through that last door, after the electrode was applied, and shortly before the switch was thrown, he was heard to say,
1: "Oh, my God. My God. Have mercy on my soul!"

0: You have heard Stopwatch Finale, starring Stephen Dunn. Now, here is your family theater host for tonight, Dick Hames.
1: It often happens when we look back on things, we kind of second guess, wish we'd done things differently. Isn't that especially true when we look back and realize how differently things might have been? You know, you hear a lot about incompatibility and mental cruelty and other things that cause family breakups. But fundamentally, in every family that breaks up, there's usually only one thing wrong. People get to thinking too much about themselves, about their own happiness. Isn't it really true that you're never happier than when you make others happy? There's no difficulty in family life that can't be cured in one simple way. By kindness. That's it. Of course, it means a two-way working agreement. Yes, and respect for God makes us considerate of the rights of others, and praying together is the most wonderful way to make people thoughtful and kind to one another. That's why it's so very true that a family that prays together stays together. Now, before saying goodnight, I'd like to thank Stephen Dunn for his performance as Ed Gibson. Our thanks to Timothy Mulvey for writing tonight's play and to Max Terre for his music. This production of Family Theater Incorporated was directed by David Young. Others who appeared in tonight's play were Herbert Rawlinson as the warden and Bill Johnstone as Jordan. Gene Bates was Louise and Frank Gerstle played Jim. Next week, our Family Theater stars will be Jimmy Durante and Dennis Day in Strictly Amateurs. And now this is Dick Hames saying good night, and God bless you.
0: 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Join us at the same time next week when our Family Theater stars will be Jimmy Durante and Dennis Day. Tony Lafrano speaking. This is the Mutual Broadcasting System.

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1: More things are wrought by prayer than this world dreams of.

0: Now, Family Theater presents Strictly Amateur, starring Dennis Day and
1: Just
0: Jimmy...
1: a minute, Junior. Everybody wants to get into the act. Here's the thing, folks. I'm walking around Hollywood, minding my own business, just commuting with nature. And I'm telling myself I'm a busy guy, and what happens? I hear about this Family Theater. There's a lot of people talking about it, so I says it's time interesting inquiries were made as to what it's all about. So that's the way it happens. When I find out they got something to sell, then I'm on my way out. Because I'm not in a buying mood until I hear they have something to sell that's free for nothing and gratuitous. The inquiries are more interesting. I hear that something is for free that's valuable and priceless. Because it's about happy families and a lot of happy homes. So I say this is for me. Because that's what it should be. A lot of happy people and happy homes. Because this is going to be stupendous

0: 19, she falls in love with a fellow by the name of Tommy Keneally. Madeline says to Tommy, to wit,
1: I love you, Tommy.
0: To which Tommy rejoins,
2: and I love you too, Madeline.
0: See what I mean? Bang! Right off the bat, we know where we stand. The guy loves the girl and vice versa. So what happens next? Let's say it with flowers and music. You've guessed it. They were married. It was a real wedding ceremony. And the old pastor tells Tommy and Madeline something like this. May you have children as numerous as the sands of the sea. And may you live to see your children's children to the second, third, and fourth generations. Which is a very nice sentiment. Because I myself personally believe in kids. To resume the course of my remarks, I shall herewith continue. Tommy Keneally is a nice guy. He's a songwriter and also a singer. He says to his wife, Madeline, one day,
2: if I could sell some of my songs, we'd have enough money to get a house on Long Island.
0: To which Madeline retorts,
1: well, go ahead, Tommy. Try and sell them. But in the meantime, why don't you keep trying for the cops?
0: So Tommy keeps trying for the cops and writes songs in between. Among some of the gems which he wrote was, Kitchery Gummity Stump, Serenade to a Slap Happy Sultan, The Slooch, And If Thou Was But a Lily Pad and I Was a Gay Moonbeam. May I add that none of these lyrics, collectively or exclusively, were ever sold or published? Why? Because those are the conditions which prevail. Nonetheless, Tommy and Madeline were happy. For example, on a winter's night, this is how they talk. To wit,
1: Tommy, isn't it nice to sit here in the kitchen and listen to the coal singing in the stove?
2: Yeah, that's about the nicest coal we ever got.
1: It sputters and whistles so sweetly, Tommy.
2: It should sputter and whistle. $14 a ton, Madeline.
0: See what I mean, folks? Just simple talk. Coal in the stove. They were tickled with it. Also concerning sunsets, which take place over the Palisades, they had this to say, to wit,
1: I'm wild about sunsets, Tommy. All full of pink and red and clouds that just ooze with purple, greenish gold.
2: It's the dust particles in the air that does it, Madeline. I read it in a book.
1: But don't you just love sunsets, Tommy?
2: Yeah, they're okay. Sunsets have that certain something about them that only sunsets have.
1: That's exactly how I feel, too, Tommy.
0: You see, folks, they lived a simple life. And need I add at this point that they were very, very happy, exceedingly happy? To advance my remarks, Tommy says to Madeline one day,
2: oh, I'm washed up. I can't get to first base.
1: What's the matter, Tommy?
2: Nobody's interested in my lyrics.
1: But why? You write the nicest lyrics, Tommy. I thought the last one was the best thing you ever...
2: You mean the one about the Higgly Wiggly Walrus?
1: Yes, that was the sweetest lyric you ever wrote. Especially the line that goes, Bazoonga, Bazango, the jellyfish like to tango at the Higgly Wiggly Walrus Ball. Oh, it's simply beautiful, Tommy.
2: Oh, they give you the same old story. Brzezinski says they want something original, something peppy.
1: Oh, I see. Well, Tommy, I have a surprise for you. In fact, two surprises.
2: Yeah?
1: First of all, I wrote a lyric myself.
2: You wrote a lyric?
1: It took me 7.5 hours. Here, read it. If you write the music for it, Tommy, maybe Mr. Brzezinski will buy it.
2: Hmm. Say, what's this first word you got written here?
1: The word is thanks.
2: Oh, Let's see now. Thanks be to God for a house that is warm. For trundle beds that... Madeline, why did you go and write stuff like this for?
1: Well, you see... Oh, you'll never guess what, Tommy.
2: What?
1: I went to the doctor today and he said, yes, definitely.
2: You mean?
1: We're going to have a baby.
2: Wow!
1: And when I came back to the house, I was so happy. I just sat in the chair and cried. And, oh, the house seemed so beautiful. I mean, the walls and windows and outside the windows and everything. And, well, the words of the song just came to me, Tommy.
0: The above is a very nice little interlude. I personally like to see people happy. Well, time moves on, and Madeline has a baby who they call James Ambrose, on account of because they happen to like the name. And now, having three mouths to feed, Tommy forgets his songwriting for a while and gets himself a job with the Bub Bubble Gum Company. You know, the guys which go around putting gum into slot machines. Well, that's our boy, Tommy. And when he ain't working, he's spending most of his time leaning over James Ambrose, going...
2: A-goo, a-boo, a-moo, hoochie-coochie-coochie-coochie-coochie-coochie-coochie-coochie-coochie-coochie-coochie-coochie-coochie-coochie-coochie-coochie-coochie-coochie-coochie-coochie-coochie-coochie-coochie-coochie-coochie-coochie-coochie-coochie-coochie-coochie-coochie-coochie-coochie-coochie-coochie-coochie-coochie-coochie-coochie-coochie-coochie-coochie-coochie-coochie-coochie-coochie-coochie-coochie-coochie-coochie-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
0: Your old man most likely done the

0: Same with you. Well, to advance my story, one day Madeline says to Tommy...
1: Tommy, did you ever write music for that lyric I gave you?
2: Honey, I told you before, it's very nice and all that, but it's just not commercial. It's like a hymn, and you can't sell hymns to Tin Pan Alley.
1: I bet Mr. Brzezinski would buy it if he saw the words.
2: I couldn't take a lyric like that to Brzezinski. He'd laugh at me.
1: Oh, come on, Tommy, let's go down and see him.
2: No, Madeline, I can't.
1: Just for me, Tommy.
2: I said no, and that's final.
0: So they went down to see Mr. Brzezinski.
3: That's a woman still. Thanks be to God for the song.
4: I'm afraid this would never go, no.
1: But, Mr. Brzezinski, if Tommy wrote the music for it and sang it, he has a wonderful voice, Mr. Brzezinski.
4: I appreciate your bringing it to me, Mrs. Keneally, but it just ain't...
2: Commercial.
4: Sure, like Tommy says, it just ain't commercial. Now, if I was you, Keneally, I'd really smarten up.
2: Why, what do you mean?
4: You want my advice? I think you ought to forget songwriting and singing and start a one-man agency around your wife.
2: My wife?
4: Sure, Hollywood's been looking for a face like that for years.
3: I mean it, on the level. Mrs. Keneally, if you can read a single line of script, I'd be willing to guarantee that inside 6 months...
0: Well, it's like I personally say, truth is stranger than friction. And this is where I come into the picture myself. You see, I'm one of the gods out here at Interstellar Pictures Incorporated. I interview personally anybody who wants to tour the studios. So, to continue, one bright day I see walking up to me a girl and a fellow with a little kid in his arms. They come walking towards me. The girl says...
1: Who do you have to see to get into pictures?
0: To which I seriously respond, Lady, are you kidding? To which she rejoins...
1: No.
0: Sister, listen, if you'll take my advice, you'll grab the first train out of here. Hollywood is no place for you. It's bulging at the seams, as it is, with too many people who want to get into the act.
1: I can give it a try, can't I?
0: Well, that's how I first came to know Madeline. So out of the abundance of my heart, and may I add that my heart is full of abundance, I wrote on a card the name of a personal friend of mine who I happen to know.
1: Oh, thank you so much.
0: Think nothing of it. Go see this guy and tell him Giblin sent you.
1: Mr. Edgar Glunt?
0: That's right. Edgar happens to know a guy who is intimately connected with a friend of a fella who knows the brother-in-law of an electrician's uncle.
1: Oh.
0: And don't forget, tell him Giblin sent you. So what happens next? You'd be surprised at what happens next. Listen.
2: We've been out here 8 months, Madeline, and I'm getting fed up with it.
1: But I've been in 4 pictures already, Tommy.
2: Sure, but why do they keep putting you in pictures with gorillas?
1: My last picture wasn't with a gorilla. We had tigers.
2: Well, anyway, they're mixing you up with too many animals. It's not that I have anything against tigers, Madeline, or gorillas either. But they never give you the leading part. Do you ever shoot a gorilla? Do you ever kill a tiger? No.
1: But I've got to work my way up, Tommy. And don't forget, in my last picture, I was in it for 6 minutes.
2: Yeah, 6 minutes. The tiger had to mangle somebody.
1: But it was dramatic, Tommy. When that tiger mangled me, that was the climax.
2: Oh, Madeline. I don't know. It's...
1: What's the matter?
2: Well, I'm not jealous, Madeline, but I do think you're on the go too much.
1: Well, I've got to keep appointments. My agent insists.
2: I know all about your agent, but you're married to me and not him. Sometimes I wish I was back in the Bronx with nothing to worry about except putting bubblegum in slot machines.
1: Give me 6 more months, Tommy. We'll settle down then.
2: And another thing, Madeline. Now, don't get mad.
1: I won't.
2: Well, don't keep going to dinner with that big shot.
1: You mean Mr. Hudson?
2: Whatever his name is.
1: Why, that's nothing but publicity. Mr. Hudson has a lot of influence, Tommy. He's going to introduce me to Walter Morgan, one of the biggest producers in Hollywood.
2: All right, maybe he is. But you don't have to go to the Hudge and Fudge with him so often.
1: The Hudge and Fudge is a very pleasant restaurant, Tommy. And besides, Mr. Hudson won't eat spinach anywhere else. The olive oil at the Hudge and Fudge...
2: Okay, okay. Where are you going now?
1: It's another one of those dinner dates. Don't bother waiting up, Tommy.
2: Now, Madeline!
1: Oh, I forgot to tell you I'm dining with the Friendly Daughters of Azusa.
2: Oh, the Friendly Daughters of...
1: You were going to say something?
2: Oh, no, I mean, yes. I mean, well, good night, Madeline. Have a nice spinach salad. I mean, have a nice tea with the Friendly Daughters.
1: It's a dinner, Tommy.
2: Good. Swell. Eat up, Madeline. Eat up.
0: So lo and behold, what do you think happens consequentially? You'll be surprised at what happens consequentially. Listen.
2: The newspaper carried another article about you and Mr. Hudson.
1: Tommy, why do you keep talking about Mr. Hudson?
2: Why do you keep going out with him?
1: Maybe it's because I want to. Now, are you satisfied?
2: I see. And in the meantime, what am I supposed to do? Sit up with little James Ambrose every night while you and Mr. Hudson eat spinach?
1: That also might not be a bad idea.
2: Madeline, you're beginning to get me exasperated.
1: I don't know why you're making all this fuss. I'm only trying to get a contract.
2: Sure, and if you eat enough spinach with Mr. Hudson, he'll introduce you to Mr. Walter Morgan and then
1: you... What's wrong with that?
2: You don't have to stay out till 11 o'clock at night eating spinach with
1: him. Spinach again?
2: You said he liked spinach.
1: You've got spinach on the brain.
2: I'm not talking about spinach.
1: All right, what are you talking about?
2: About you, that's who. You said you'd stop working after 6 months. We were supposed to settle down. After all, you are Mrs. Keneally.
1: I want that contract, and I'm going to get it.
2: Okay, okay. Go on and get your contract. But I'm through, and I'm clearing out. I'm taking James Ambrose with me.
1: You're leaving James Ambrose here.
2: You can keep your gorillas and tigers and your spinach, too. And if you want to come back to me and James Ambrose, you'll have to come crawling on your hands and knees. That's what you'll have to do, you second-rate amateur, you.
0: So that's the situation, huh, Tommy?
2: Yes, Mr. Giblin. I told her off this morning.
0: And she won't let you have James Ambrose?
2: Oh, I should care. You know what I'm becoming?
0: What?
2: Reckless.
0: Oh, you're just a little perturbed. Why don't you go back and...
2: Mr. Giblin, I've gone out and worked for Madeline. Day in and day out. Slot machines, carrying bubble gum. From Bowling Green to Throg's Neck. A crease in my back. A crease where the strap hangs. Oh, that bubble gum. What did I ever get out of it? A wife that runs after a spinach maniac.
0: But Mr. Hudson is only
2: trying... Well, I've had more than enough. I'm going back to New York. I'm the super chief, too. I'll spend. I'll splurge. I'll become a derelict. That's what I'll become. And if she wants to reclaim me from the gutter, she'll have to come crawling to me on her hands and knees. Is she going to have a guilty conscience?
0: There's a storm brewing on the home front tonight, folks. What was once a state of happy bliss has deteriorated to a state of consternation. Accusation, alienation, and embarkation by the way of Super Chief, and back again to consternation. It's a vicious cycle. So what happens next? A buzz happens. A gentle buzzing at my door. Oh, it's you, Madeline. And little James Ambrose with his lemon and lime lollipop.
1: Oh, Mr. Gibbon, I just had to come and see you. This past week has been just...
0: Restrain yourself, Madeline. Relax. I know the whole story.
1: About me and Tommy?
0: Yes, as a matter of fact, Tommy phoned me from New York this morning, person to person, long distance.
1: Oh, I'm so glad he's safe. I didn't know where... So that's where he went.
0: From the sound of his voice, I'd say he was not only frantic and distraught, he was even upset.
1: I'll never go back to him.
0: Those are harsh words, Madeline.
1: He thinks I'm no good. He called me an amateur. But I've got a career. Mr. Hudson told me. He's going to introduce me to Walter Morgan and...
0: Listen, Madeline. You're a sweet and lovely girl. You got a lot of talent. I mean it. But confidentially, I think your place is back in the Bronx with geraniums on your windowsill and dandelion in your hair. Why, if I was you, I'd grab the first train and... What's the matter, kid?
1: You don't think I'm any good either.
0: Madeline, I didn't say that...
1: I'll have you know I won a medal for oratory back in junior high.
0: But my dear Mrs.
1: I'm not saying I'm the world's best actress.
0: Madeline!
1: But I'll show him. I'll show everybody. Maybe you think I'm not serious, Mr. Giblin. Maybe you think I ought to go back to pots and pans and slave for that tenth-rate songwriter. Him and his higgly-wiggly walruses. Well, I'll prove to him that I can be a star. When he sees my picture on all the billboards, and when he sees pictures of me sitting in the Hudge and Fudge restaurant with other celebrities, then he'll come crawling back to me on his hands and knees.
0: The situation, folks, is becoming incredibly worse. It's a problem. I paced my floor Monday. It's still a problem. I paced my floor Tuesday. Still a problem. I'm flustered. I'm distorted. Then all of a sudden, bang! Like a sledgehammer, it hits me. I get an idea. And, folks, when Giblin gets an idea, Giblin gets an idea.
5: I'll be glad to cooperate, Giblin, but why does it have to be on July the 3rd?
0: Because, Mr. Walter Morgan, it's gotta be on the 3rd of July the 3rd.
6: Sure, I'll cooperate, Giblin, but why must it be on July the 3rd?
0: Because, Mr. Gladfly, it's gotta be on July the 3rd.
5: I I've had a conference with Mr. Giblin, Mrs. Keneally.
1: Oh, yes, Mr. Morgan.
5: I suppose you've heard about our coming production, Boy Does Not Meet Girl?
1: Yes, Mr. Morgan.
5: Mr. Giblin advises me that you have talent, exceptional talent.
1: Oh, yes, Mr. Morgan.
5: You understand if we cast you in this role, you'll get a chance to sign up with us, a long-term contract.
1: Yes, Mr. Morgan.
5: Fine. Now, please be on hand for your screen test July the 3rd.
1: Yes, Mr. Morgan.
0: Are you getting the drift of my story, folks? Why, it's got everything. Suspense, conflict, confusion. But to advance the action, let us proceed with the next interlude. What happens? A buzz happens. A gentle buzzing at my door. Come in. Oh, it's you, Madeline. With James Ambrose and his lemon and lime lollipop.
1: Oh, I'm so excited about tomorrow.
0: Oh, you're gonna knock him dead.
1: I've got my lines memorized.
0: You've got some corking lines there, Madeline. Just give them with the right inflections and conjunctions, inflecting where you're supposed to inflect and conjuncting where you're supposed to conjunct, and that contract is indubitably yours.
1: But what I came to see you about, Mr. Giblin, is... Well, could we all go to the Hudge and Fudge restaurant after the screen test?
0: The Hudge and Fudge?
1: I mean, if we could have a picture taken with the celebrities, you know, after...
0: After signing a contract with Mr. Morgan, is that it?
1: Yes.
0: Madeline, you wouldn't be trying to make Tommy jealous, would you?
1: Oh, no, it's not... Yes, Mr. Giblin. I want to teach him a lesson he'll never forget.
0: You're very vindictive tonight, Madeline. However, regarding the Hudge and Fudge and etc., I'll make the arrangements. And when Giblin makes the arrangements... Giblin makes the arrangements. July the 3rd, the screen test. Everybody is there. Morgan is there. Madeline is there. I'm there. But all this is neither here nor there. Quiet. The camera is focused. The lights are up. Madeline speaks.
1: I have suffered. I have suffered much. I have suffered over much, exceedingly, too much suffered, and now I die. I pass away. I die. How did I do, Mr. Gibbons? Was I...
0: Suburb, suburb.
1: I knew it. I felt the part in every marrow of my bones.
0: Here's Mr. Morgan's office. He wants to see me, Madeline. Between you and me, I think you've landed a lifetime job this afternoon. Wait out here.
1: Well, tell Mr. Morgan, there's no hurry about the contract. We can all go to the Hudge and Fudge first and...
0: Just as you say, Madeline. I'll be right back with the good news, kid.
5: Is she outside, Giblin?
0: Yes, Mr. Morgan. She's standing near the door.
5: I hate to do this, Giblin.
0: Come on. Don't waste time. Give it to me, and give it to me loud.
5: Mr. Giblin?
0: Yes, Mr. Morgan. Louder, Morgan, louder.
5: I was under the impression that we were to have a screen test this afternoon.
0: Well, of course. What seems to be the predicament?
5: Where is all this talent you've been telling me about?
0: Talent? Why, Madeline Keneally is bubbling over with talent.
5: Talent? Why, of all the preposterous impositions on my time...
0: That's the way, Morgan. Come on, louder.
5: Why, if I were honest enough, I'd go out and tell that dame to break her leg and get herself shot.
0: Suburb, you're wonderful, Morgan.
5: A Missouri mule, Giblin. A Missouri mule without a script could have done a better job.
0: You're inspired, Morgan, my boy.
5: She was rank. She was futile. She was positively horrible.
0: Why, Madeline...
1: It's all right. I heard everything. I've heard enough. I want to go home.
0: But we can't go home yet. The Hudge and Fudge reservations. Madeline, the photographer...
1: I want to go home. I don't know what I'll do now, Mr. Giblin. I'll never be able to face Tommy again.
0: Oh, forget this afternoon.
1: I'm through. I'm finished.
0: If at first you don't succeed, Madeline...
1: No, I don't have talent. I never had talent.
0: Madeline, it's about time I let you in on a secret. Sure, I told Morgan you had talent, and I meant it. It's a fact, but I didn't tell him what kind of talent you got. The way I see a kid with those three freckles on your nose and your nice clean eyes... You're just bubbling over with talent. Talent to make somebody happy. Your husband, your family. You've got talent for being a wife. Talent for, Well, for picking a morning glory off a backyard fence, for throwing a lamb stew together, for singing a sweet and simple song for a guy who comes home tired at the end of the day. You're like millions of other kids. Amateurs, strictly amateurs. But boy, what class. And speaking of amateurs, Madeline, this is still July the 3rd.
1: Why, what do you mean?
0: Major Gladfly's Amateur Hour. It's on right now. Listen to the amateurs, Madeline.
7: All right, all right. That was Jack Preventer's trombone, ladies and gentlemen. And now our next contender. Your name, please.
2: Thomas Keneally.
1: Mr. Giblin.
0: Shh, quiet, Madeline.
7: You're going to sing an original song, I believe. Is that right, Mr. Keneally?
2: Well, it's not exactly original, sir. My wife wrote the words and I wrote the music.
7: Well, now, that's a very nice combination. Is your wife listening?
2: I don't know. I hope she is. And if she is listening, I hope the song makes her hit parade.

0: Mr. Giblin.
1: Yes, Madeline?
0: Tommy's music was beautiful.
1: Sure, but only because you wrote the words.
0: Tommy and I, we go well together, don't we?
1: That's right, Madeline. Matter of fact, it's one of the nicest combinations I know of. Husband and wife, together. They make sweet music, Madeline. Colossal, stupendous music. Together.

0: Let me step out of character for a minute, folks. I'm the narrator, Jimmy Durante. I'm talking to you now as host of Family Theater. We gave you a story tonight, a radio play about a family. We people of the radio and movie industries, and that includes everybody from the big shot who owns the station down to the last kid who's knocking at the door of a talent agency. We've got something at stake, and that's the American family. Of course, I don't preach to people. I'm only supposed to be a comedian. Anyway, what I want to say is this. There's nothing more beautiful in this life than a happy family. I mean it. And maybe we should remember that sacrifice, patience, hardship, all these things, together with robins and sunsets, joys and laughter, make a happy family. We can't have these things unless we look back and up. Up to God. That's why we say, pray. Pray to God as a family. That means getting our kids around us, in the parlor, in the kitchen. It means, just for a few minutes, lifting our hearts and minds to God. Too many families are unhappy these days. Too many families are breaking up. These families don't know that a family that prays together stays together. Good night, and God bless you.
1: Our thanks to Jimmy Durante for his performance as Giblin, to Dennis Day for his portrayal of Tommy, and Barbara Eiler, who played Madeline. Others who appeared in tonight's play were Jack Crucian and Ira Brussell. A special word of thanks also to Timothy Mulvey for writing tonight's play, and to Max Terre for his music. The program was directed by David Young. Next week, our Family Theater star will be Lionel Barrymore in Blue Memorandum. Your host will be Ricardo Montalban. 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

0: Good evening, this is your host, Micah. Welcome to Audio Theater, for August 11th, 2021. 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Tonight's show's titles will be, Shootin' Stopover, Matt's Decision, Gentleman's Disagreement, and Personal Justice. 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Now, Matt Dillon, U.S. Marshal, gets to the bottom of these stories in a few seconds. 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

around Dodge City and in the territory on West, there's just one way to handle the killers and the spoilers, and that's with a U.S. Marshal and the smell of guns.

0: Gunsmoke, starring William Conrad. The story of the violence that moved west with young America. And the story of a man who moved with it.
1: I'm that man. Matt Dillon, United States Marshal. The first man they look for and the last they want to meet. It's a chancy job, and it makes a man watchful and a little lonely.
0: Burt Parks is a man of many talents, not the least of which is his ability to ride herd on three highly offbeat CBS radio personalities. When Hermione Gingold, Kenny Delmar, and Parker Fenley focus on a subject, there's no telling what direction the funny business will take. Each Monday through Friday, this merry threesome approaches incredibly trivial matters and inflates them to hilarious proportions. If you're not fundamentally opposed to laughing, sample radio's freshest new daytime comedy panel, Funny Side Up, tomorrow on CBS Radio. Another feature in the distinctively different pattern of programming you always enjoy when your dial is set where it is now.

0: You know, if you're not careful, Doc, you're going to finish that beer.
1: Well, why shouldn't I finish it?
0: There's no need to get your back up. I just meant you usually don't have time to finish it. More than likely, you get called away before you get your beer half drunk, that's all.
1: Well, I guess you're right. I suppose I've mentioned to you before that some of us have to work at our job.
0: Yes, Doc, you mentioned it.
2: Hello, Matt.
0: Well, hello, Kitty.
1: Good afternoon, Kitty.
2: Don't get up. I'll sit down with you.
0: All right.
2: Well, what's the argument about this time?
0: There's no argument, Kitty, but sometimes it's just about as tough to agree with Doc as it is to argue with it.
1: Well, either way, it's hard to have a conversation with somebody who doesn't know the difference.
0: Thanks, Doc.
2: I'm not even going to try to understand you two. Can I get you another beer?
1: No, thanks, Kitty. I have to get back.
0: I guess I'll have one, Kitty.
1: Yes, I might have known.
3: Don?
0: Over here, Chester.
3: Dylan, excuse me, Kitty, Doc.
1: Yes, Chester.
0: What is it, Chester?
3: It's just a telegraph. Just come in for you.
0: Oh, let me see it.
3: Here you are. Say, you sure was right, suspicioning that Gurney fella.
1: It sounds like you know what's in that wire.
2: Yeah, sure does.
3: Well, of course I know what's in it. It's my business to know when a prisoner turns out to be a wanted man, ain't it, Mr. Dillon?
1: Oh, is that the man you locked up last night, Matt?
0: Yeah, Doc, I sent an inquiry about it. Yeah, he's wanted, all right.
2: What for, Matt?
0: Murder. Two of them. Wichita.
1: Wichita, well, anyway, he won't be bothering you long.
0: What do you mean?
1: Well, they'll be sending for him from Wichita, won't they? Getting him off your hands?
0: It's not that easy, Doc. I'm going to have to deliver it. Well, come on, Chester. We'll take the afternoon stage.

0: Looks to me as though that team could just about get there by itself, Jim, without you to drive it.
1: I expect them horses could do it all right, Marshal. They made the run often enough.
2: Yep, yeah.
0: Well, the ruts in the road ought to be enough to guide them, even if nothing else does.
1: Yep. It don't get no smoother, does it?
0: No, I'll say not.
1: Long time since you rode with me, Marshal.
0: Well, I just as soon not be making the trip this time, either.
1: That Gurney fella giving you trouble?
0: Nah, no more than usual. Chester gives me more trouble than he does.
1: Yeah? How's that?
0: Well, he doesn't cotton to being shackled to a prisoner when there's a pretty schoom arm riding across the coach from him.
1: It says I blame him.
0: Well, I told him he'd have to go slow anyway with a preacher riding right along there, too.
1: I guess you're right about that.
0: Yeah.
2: Get out, boy! Come on!
1: Well, I'll tell you true, Marshal. I'm kind of glad to have you riding shotgun this trip.
0: Huh? Are you worried about the gold?
1: Well, there's a lot of money under this seat. I ain't riding easy until I get rid of it.
0: Yeah. We're stopping here at Hat Creek Station, aren't we?
1: That's right, Marshal. I'm going to change horses.
0: Good. I'll be glad to stretch my leg. I guess I'll cut Chester loose for a while.
1: You better warn the school, Marshal.
0: Yeah.
1: Whoa, boy, whoa. Well, I don't see old Miller. Help him get out, will you, Marshal? I'm going to have to unhitch the team myself.
0: Sure, Jim.
3: Can you let me stop here for a spell, Mr. Dillon?
0: Yeah, Chester, come on out. Well, come on out.
3: Well, I can't exactly make it alone.
0: Well, why don't you bring Gurney with you, then?
3: Well, sure, I'll be... Oh, excuse me. After you, ma'am.
4: Thank you.
0: Oh, here you are, ma'am. Let me give you a hand. There we go.
4: Kindly, Marshal.
3: All right, now, Gurney, come on. Let's get you over. Excuse me, Parson. You go out ahead, sir.
0: Thank you.
3: Come on, Gurney. Come on. I want to set this cousin stage all day.
5: You pull them shackles once more, I'll wrap them around your gullet.
3: I'd be worrying about my own gullet by you.
0: All right, that's enough. You'll find coffee inside, folks.
3: Thanks. I'd like some coffee myself, Mr. Dillon.
0: You'll get it, Chester. You'll get it. Here, hold out your arm. I'll take the manacles off.
3: Be fair, I won't be sorry to be free of the likes of him, and that's the truth.
5: If I ever get this near you and I am free, you won't live to complain no more.
3: Mr. Dillon, you ain't going to let Gurney wander around loose in the stage station, are you?
0: No, Chester. We'll shackle him to the wheel while we're stopped. All right, Gurney, come on.
5: Yeah, you do that, Marshal. You just locked me up good. Why, the two of you together ain't man enough to hold me.
0: Oh? Well, don't you worry about it. There.
4: Pardon me, Marshal.
0: Yes, ma'am?
4: I couldn't help noticing what you're doing to this man.
0: Now, what do you mean?
4: Chaining him to the wheel.
0: Well, he's a prisoner, man.
3: And he just ain't no good at all, Mr. Randall. Why, he's the worst kind of a thief and murderer.
0: Never mind,
3: no
0: Chester.
4: I know you have to guard him, Marshal, but he's a human being.
0: Well, he's wanted for two murders.
4: Does that mean you have to treat him like a wild beast?
0: Well, I have to make sure that he doesn't get away, ma'am.
4: Well, you could bring him inside out of the sun, couldn't you?
0: And I have to think of the safety of the other passengers. And besides, it's not going to hurt him.
4: Marshal Dillon, I believe in the dignity of man.
0: Well, so do I, ma'am. The trouble is, Gurney here doesn't.

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0: isn't exactly as you presented the case, Marshal.
1: How's that, Reverend?
0: There's nobody here. There's no coffee.
2: No coffee? Why, I never heard of such a thing. I'll see if I can.
1: Well, there's usually somebody around. Now, he may be out with the horses.
3: You ought to take some water to that man out there.
1: Don't worry, ma'am. We won't let him go dry.
4: There don't seem to be nobody around at all. I don't know where that old man's gone off to.
1: Well, he was here the last time he came through, wasn't he, Jim?
4: Sure he was. He was always out front waiting. Old man Miller never saw nobody between stages, and he made up for it all at once, like to talk your arm off.
1: He wouldn't be likely to miss a stop on purpose, huh, would he?
4: Not him. Why?
2: Well, I declare it's the truth, Mr. Jim. There ain't no coffee. Just a little bit in the pot that must have been left over from breakfast, and that is stone cold.
1: Did you look outside for the old man who runs the place, Chester?
2: Well, no, sir, I didn't. He might could be out back a ways, though. I didn't go out there. I was mostly interested in the coffee.
4: Well, I looked out there some. Didn't see nothing.
1: Yeah, it looks like we're stuck for it. All right, come on, Jim. I'll help you round up some fresh horses in the corral.
4: That's about the worst of it, Marshal.
1: Huh? Well, how's that?
4: When I took our team around back to exchange them, there weren't no other horses.
1: Well, I think we better take a real look around, then. Chester.
2: Yes, sir?
1: You keep an eye on Gurney here. Jim, you come with me, huh?
4: All right, Marshal.
2: Hey, Mr. Dillon, look, the stage horses. Somebody's running them out of the corral.
4: The gold.
1: Oh, wait a minute, Jim. Where do we get... Jim, come back! Chester, cover me. I'm going after him.
2: Yes, sir.
1: Stay low, Jim. You heard bad?
4: No. No, they're running yonder toward them rocks.
1: Yeah.
4: One of them run off the horses, and the other two is after the gold on the stage.
1: Yeah, they almost got it, too.
4: I got to get it down off the box.
1: Now, you stay right there. I'll get it.
4: They'll cut you down.
1: Now, you stay down. I'm going to run for it.

0: That's all right, Jim. I got it.
1: Chester!
2: Yes, Mr. John?
0: Yeah, you stay here with Jim while I unlock Gurney from that wheel.
3: He ain't worth taking a chance for.
0: Maybe not, Chester, but like the lady reminded us, he's still a human being.

0: There you go, Jim. You'll be all right here.
1: Thanks, Marshal.
0: Chester.
2: Yes, sir?
0: As soon as you get Gurney tied, heat some water, will you?
2: Yes, sir, I'll do that.
3: I saw a good many wounded in the war, Marshal. May I offer my help?
0: I'm glad to have it, Reverend. He caught one on the side. Well, let's get his shirt off.
3: Yes, I see. The bullet will have to be extracted.
0: Yeah. You any good at this, Reverend?
3: I've never actually operated, Marshal. Still, if you need me to do it...
0: No, I'll do it. I guess I'm a little more familiar with bullets than you are.
3: Just tell me how I can assist.
0: And it might just help to have somebody in your line of work standing by.
3: Very well.
0: Chester, you getting some hot water?
2: Yes, sir, I am. I'm trying to, but there sure ain't much water there in the bucket.
0: Well, you bring me what you got, then.
2: Yes, sir. Sure get thirsty if we have to stay here for long.
0: Well, those gunmen out there, we'll have time to worry about that later.

0: Miss Lorena? I think maybe you better get some sleep. I'll watch Jim for a while.
1: I don't mind, Marshal. I'm not tired.
0: No, you go on now. It's getting light, and you need your rest.
1: There was only something I could do for him.
0: There's nothing to do. But wait.
1: I suppose you're right. Please call me if you need me, Marshal.
0: Yes, ma'am, I will. You try to get some rest, huh?
1: I think I'd best get us some breakfast first.
2: If you're thinking about breakfast, Miss Lorena, you got another thing coming. There ain't no food in them cupboards at all.
1: I know that, Mr. Proudfoot, but I have some food I brought with me.
2: You brought some with you?
1: Mm. I always pack a lunch. I'll get it. Now, let me see. I'll divide it. I saved some for Mr. Buck.
2: That ain't gonna leave you too much.
1: No, but it's better than nothing. Now, let's see. There's the Reverend and the Marshal and you and Mr. Buck and the prisoner.
2: Are you planning on dividing up this little bit of food with him?
1: Well, he's as hungry as any of us.
2: Well, yes, ma'am, but he ain't... Well, I mean, he...
1: I'll take the prisoners first. I brought you some food.
3: Well, now, ma'am, it's mighty nice of you. She's mighty nice. But, I ain't able to eat it with my hands tied behind me.
1: Marshal?
0: Yes, ma'am?
1: I think this man's hands should be untied so that he can eat.
0: I'm not sure, Miss Lorena.
1: Please, Marshal.
0: All right, Chester... untie his hands, will you?
2: Well, I sure do hate to do this, Mr. John.
3: I was afraid, like you, I'd hate to do it, too.
2: Don't you worry none about me being afraid of the likes of you. There. Won't hurt my feelings none if you choke on that food.
3: The little lady don't feel that way, do you, now?
1: You're entitled to some nourishment.
3: Sure is nice to have you on my side, ma'am.
1: I'm only on the side of what's right.
3: Well... I don't blame you for choosing me over these two.
2: Why, she ain't doing no such a thing. You just keep your mouth shut.
3: Never mind, Chester.
2: Well, you ain't choosing him, are you, Miss Lorena?
1: I'm choosing the ideas I try to teach in my school, Mr. Proudfoot. No man can be considered guilty until he's had a fair trial.
3: How about that, lawman? Did you ever think of that?
0: Yes, I have, Gurney.
1: I'm just saying I think all law is important, Marshal.
0: Yes, ma'am. And so do I.

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1: That's the last drop of the water, Marshal.
2: Yeah.
1: I parceled it out slowly to the driver during the day, but he's burning up with fever. I don't know how long he'll last now that it's gone.
2: Well, I'll go out and get some more.
3: No, Mr. Dillon, them fellas will pick you off going through hell short as anything.
2: We gotta have water, Chester. Hand me the bucket.
3: Marshal!
2: Mr. Dillon! I guess you were right, Chester. Nobody's gonna make it to that well. At least not in the daylight.
3: Are you all right?
2: Yeah, I'm all right. I'll get the water, Marshal.
4: Now, they'll blow you to kingdom come, Reverend.
1: I'm a man of the cloth. They won't shoot at me.
3: Why, them fellas would shoot their own mothers to get at that gold.
4: I wouldn't count on being safe, Reverend. We better wait for dark.
1: Jim Buck may not have that much time. Hand me that other bucket there. Seems to be a hole in the one you carried, Marshal.
4: It's not worth the chance, Reverend.
1: A man's life is worth any chance. Please stand away from the door.
4: Okay.
1: Thank you.
3: They shot him before he got out the door.
2: Yeah, come on, let's get inside.
3: Now, there's two wounded in bad need of water.
2: No, Chester, he won't be needing any. He's dead.
3: Ain't no sense to killing a man like him. Ain't no sense at all.
4: They're not interested in the kind of men they kill, Chester.
3: Well, what do they mean to do, Mr. Dillon? Whatever more rock, it's got something tied around it.
4: Yeah. Here's your answer about what they mean to do in this note.
3: What's it say?
4: We got food and water and time to wait for the gold.
3: What are you going to do, Mr. Dillon?
4: I don't know, Chester. But I don't like my choices.
5: Here's your share, the last bit of the food, Marshal.
4: Oh. Thank you, ma'am.
5: Sorry, there's nothing to wash it down with.
4: How's Jim doing?
5: Not well. I'm very fearful for him if we don't get help soon.
4: Yes, ma'am.
5: You and Chester, you've been at the windows for hours. Do you see any way out for us?
4: No, not right now. In the daylight.
5: But tonight?
4: Well, we had one more man to draw their fire.
5: Maybe I could do it.
4: No, things aren't that bad yet. Don't you worry, ma'am. We'll get out of this some way.
6: Go ahead, Marshal. Let her help you. That's about what I'd figure from you.
4: That's enough, Gurney.
5: I'll take around the rest of the food. Chester?
3: Thank you.
5: Here's your share.
6: Thanks.
5: I'll untie your hands.
6: You ain't afraid of me.
5: Well, no. I'm not afraid of you.
6: Well, most folks are.
5: Does it please you that they're afraid?
6: No, ma'am. I guess it doesn't.
5: Take the food.
6: Thanks. You really meant it when you said you'd walk out there to help the marshal. You really meant that?
5: Certainly I meant it.
1: What makes you figure it'd be worth it?
5: Why, because there's a need, Mr. Gurney. There's a badly wounded man. We have to get him out some way.
1: That ain't much of a reason to risk your life.
5: I think it is, Mr. Gurney.
1: Why?
5: I think it's important to be needed. Don't you?
1: I don't know I ever gave it much thought.
4: Chester.
3: Oh, Mr. Dillon.
4: You seen anything moving?
3: That's right. That wooden plane that my eyes was too good by now, though.
4: Yeah. That's been a long night.
3: Mr. Dillon, you think them fellas out there are getting any sleep?
4: I'm not worried about whether they're getting any sleep or not, Chester.
3: Seems like tonight's the only chance we got to make a move.
4: Yeah.
5: Mr. Dillon, we've got to get water. I know I can get out to the well and back.
4: Let's understand each other,
5: Marshal, this man is dying.
4: I know that, ma'am. But getting somebody else killed isn't going to help any.
5: Is the goal this important? Couldn't we give them the goal to save a man's life?
4: This man risked his life for it once. It's up to us to see that he didn't do it for nothing.
5: I'm not going to wait. I'm going out there.
4: Now, you listen to me, ma'am. Nobody's going to get anywhere running out there alone. For any of us to have a chance, we're going to have to know exactly where those men are. We'll have just one shot at them if we're lucky.
7: Mr. Dillon, there's Gurney making a break for it. I'll go after him.
4: No, they get you too. Up in the trees, Chester. Get him.

0: think shooting's over?
1: I gotta think so, Chester. Now, you keep an eye on those trees. I'm going out to where Gurney fell.
0: Yes, sir.

0: I think it's over, Chester. Come on out.
1: All right, Mr. Dillon.
2: I'm coming with you.
0: You didn't need to come, ma'am. It's not a pretty sight.
2: Is he dead?
0: Yes, ma'am. I guess the others are dead, too.
2: What an awful way to end a life.
0: Well, he didn't have much chance of ending it any better.
3: He sure was a fool making a break for it like that. Why, it was certain death.
0: Yeah.
2: I'm not too sure that's what he was doing.
0: What?
2: Maybe he wasn't making a break for it.
3: Of course he was. My goodness, why else would he run out that way?
2: To save our lives. Maybe he knew he could by drawing that fire.
0: He was going back to be tried for murder, you know.
2: I know. But you said yourself that a man can't be judged guilty until a court of law finds him so. It's possible that he would have gone free, Marshal.
0: Yes, ma'am, that's possible.
2: So I'd like to think that this was an unselfish act. That he wanted to do one thing with dignity, even if it meant his death. It wouldn't hurt to think that, would it, Marshal?
0: No, ma'am. It wouldn't hurt a bit. Because dignity is something that should never be taken from any man.

0: Car owners, I have news of a product so new, it's amazing it's here today at all. It's new K-Site Smooth Seal.
1: You say it's new?
2: You say it's new?
3: So it's new. What does it do?
0: Well, it's a fluid you add to your automatic transmission. Automatic transmission. 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
3: Makes it quiet? 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
3: 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That's how my transmission works.
0: Boys, if that's the case, then you've got a case for new K-Site Smooth Seal.
3: New K-Site Smooth Seal? How will that help?
0: Well, it's made to soften those shrunken seals and smooth out the shifting when there's power on the wheels. If you heard a whirring or felt a jar when you pull away in your modern car, you are a man who needs a can. Just $1.95, and it works while you drive. 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
1: Hit me.
2: I'm in.
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0: you get double your money back.
4: 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Featured in the cast were Gene Bates, Vic Perrin, Harry Bartell, and Barney Phillips. Harley Bear is Chester, Howard McNear is Doc, and Georgia Ellis is Kitty. 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

Oh boy. Once again, it is 1930 UTC, the time at which the Dubious Goals Committee always begins. And my name is Tobe. I'm the chairman of the Dubious Goals Committee. And I've come here to Herrenhaven today. And I'm checking a hole for a mot. And I do not see a mot in here. Not today. Yesterday, we were here. And the show ended before I got out of the forest. And as I was walking to my car, I saw a marmot over by the prairie grass plots. And I followed him to that hole that is near the path that leads into the mushroom garden. And I watched him for a little while. He was kind of nice. He looked sort of young. And he wasn't too worried about me. So that was cool. But anyway, now I'm walking past the dragonfly pond. Looking down in there. Oh, there's actually a dragonfly flying around in here. All right. What else is going on down there? Probably lots of frog action. All right, so, hey, what's this loose pile of dirt doing? Do we have some moles back here? Very interesting. Okay, into the forest we go. It's a lot hotter today and much windier. It might be too warm to be out here, but it's a little late now. I didn't check the weather before I left my house. Probably not the best move on my part, but yeah.

smell. All these bushes of whatever they are blooming. They got little flowers that smell real good. And it's very green. And it's dense. We have dense foliage again. So that's fun. Oh. You know, I had another one of those mornings. I woke up and I was really sore. My legs were sore. My feet were sore. But now that I'm out here, right when I say that, my knee goes out. Okay. Come back, knee. But now that I'm actually out and about and walking around, I'm starting to feel pretty good. Except for my knee, which just did its thing. All right, I've come to the crossroads, and I'm going to walk out the cut here, and we're going to see if there's anything going on out here on the Mulhall's property. Now I see a mourning dove and nothing else. There's nothing else going on out here. All the ground cover, the grass and the weeds are getting kind of high. So we wouldn't be able to see much. And the little bit of water that was in the temporary pond looks like it has dried up. So the temporary pond is no longer a pond. Even though it was just a puddle yesterday. Alright, so let's turn around and see if we can go out to the boardwalk without my knee doing anything too strange. Yeah, as soon as we come around this corner, maybe we'll see Big Bluey. For the last couple of days, he's been hanging out right over here. If he's there today, we'll be able to see him in a second. And no, I do not see him, at least not yet. Let's get up there. Hey, here's some frogs. Here's some frogs hanging out by the sub pond. And no, Big Bluey is not in the spot where he was. There's nothing going on over there. I'm going to get up close to the pond here. Yeah, look at these frogs hanging around. Hello, froggies. Oh, nice. Nice big frogs. Bullfrogs hanging around. Okay, so now we can head out to the boardwalk. Hey, there's some little mushrooms on that stick. Interesting. All right, it's going to get windy out here. I can hear big wind coming up already. Whoosh a bloosh a bloosh. And my knee is not behaving properly. Okay, out onto the boardwalk we go. There's nobody on the boardwalk. I don't see any muskrats in the muskrat area. There's frogs and fishies swimming around in here in the shallow area. No turtles on logs. And as I scan the edges of the pond, I do not see any herons at this time. Whoa, but the sun is beating down on me something fierce. Yowza. I can feel it. It's starting to sting. So we're going to turn right around and head back into the safety of the forest. Ooh, there was a giant bumblebee. One of the famous giant bumblebees of Herrenhaven just flew by my forehead and went back into the forest. Where did he go? Well, that was fun. Big bee, big bee. Oh, I don't think I mentioned it the last couple days, but I think the water level has come up a little bit. Right now, back at the sub pond, oh, I can see two ducks out there. There's wood ducks hiding back there, trying to be sneaky. So tricky, wood ducks. But anyway, from

0: From my current location, I can see the turtle tunnels that go under the land bridge. And that's how I can judge the water level, by seeing, you know, where those are riding in the water. And the water level is higher than it's been. So that's good. We like a nice high water level, but not too high. Otherwise, the beavers like to come in here and, you know, build stuff, which is not good. All right, so here I am, crossing over the land bridge, looking down into the billabong. Lots of duckweed. About 90% duckweed coverage. And I'm not seeing any dudes or anything. So now, here it comes. Now we walk down the odoriferous corridor in all of its splendor. All of these bushes and trees are now blooming. Little white flowers everywhere. And it smells so delicious. It smells so yummy. Oh yeah. It smells like a magical flavor of candy that you can't buy anywhere. Whew, so flowery. All right, so into the wall blind we go. And we'll see what's going on in the back of the billabong. And back here, there's not as much duckweed. Back here, probably only 40% coverage. But I still don't see anything. There's no turtles on logs. There's no ducks or anything back here. Where's my billabong dudes? Nobody back here today. And that's all right. We'll just keep moving. See what else we can find. Oh, what have I been doing? Well, as I look down into Frog Harbor, I can see frogs. Frogs on logs, frogs on sticks. Frogs just hanging out in the water. That is to be expected. Whew, it's kind of hot. Maybe we won't be out here very long. Anyway. Yeah, so last night, there wasn't much of anything on TV. Because, you know, we're waiting for the World Cup to start. And so, I was streaming some anime again on my TV. Watching Death Note some more. And, oh, it has gotten good. It has that sort of soap opera format where there's lots of twists and turns and you get a fairly significant plot twist every single episode. And that's kind of fun. I always thought so. Howdy. So we're running into some other people here at Heron Human, out enjoying the weather. Even though I'm finding it to be a little bit warm. Anyway, yeah, so I've been watching Death Note. And I'm not sure how many episodes I have left to watch. Are they like 3 or 4? So that'll take me an hour. Probably watch that tonight. See how they wrap that up. Because I find it hilarious. Okay, so now, here we are. Standing not quite on the bridge that overlooks the turtle reproduction pond, but I'm looking out there and I see somebody. There's a green heron standing on a stick out there. He's just hanging around. Oh, and now he's watching the red-winged blackbird, and the bird flies away. Okay, so Mr. Greeny, oh, is he about to strike? Mr. Greeny, he sees something. He just bent over. He's looking down at the water. He's looking at the water, very interested. He's saying, "Come on, you fishies. Swim over here. I will eat you." I'm gonna see if I can shift my position a little bit. Now I am on the bridge, trying to look at the rest of the pond. Not seeing any other action. Just that green heron out there who was trying to fish, but then that red-winged blackbird just flew over him again and he got distracted. Mr. Green Heron, he wants to eat some yummy fishies, but he keeps getting interrupted. So that's nice. It's a lovely green heron out there. And there's a lot of ripples in this pond too. So we know there's lots of fishies and frogs for him to eat. Green herons are much smaller than blue herons and egrets. Green herons, in fact, are smaller than baby blue herons. So I don't know if this guy eats any frogs. He might not be big enough to eat any frogs. But he's looking for food. He's looking for something to eat. All right, you know, and while he's doing that, I'm going to get out of the sun here in a little bit. And I think what we'll do is walk down here to the big blind. Hooray! We'll see what's going on out in the main pond. Oh, and two geese just swam into view. They were over there in the reeds in the turtle reproduction pond, kind of hiding. Over there in that, on that side, there's a little sort of corridor. There's a little canal, so to speak, that connects the turtle reproduction pond with Turtle Bay and the sub pond. But it's not clear. There's a tree falling down in there, and there's a bunch of cattail reeds. But, you know, the waterfowl can get through there. They gotta sort of bushwhack, go overland, but that's a little passage that they can make it through. We tried to walk through there this winter when the pond was frozen over, if you'll remember. But we weren't able to get through because of all the downed trees. So into the big blind we go. What's happening out here? Oh, there's a big spider web right here in the blind, so I can't go over there. Otherwise, I'll get a face full of web. What's going on out here? Well, not much. I do not see any turtles on logs. I don't see anything happening. There's some geese that are apparently sleeping on Goose Island. And as I continue to look around, you know, I've been coming here at night and there's been raccoons playing in that tree over there, but obviously there's nothing happening right now. Nothing happening in the Delta. And, geez. Yeah, there's no turtles on the logs. There's nobody doing anything on the new log. It's strange. It is really quiet out here. It is strangely quiet. It's too quiet. What's going to happen? Is something going to happen? I don't know. I'm getting out of here. I'm leaving the big blind. I'm going to go back up here and see if we can watch our green herons some more. I'm walking very slowly so as to try to keep my knee in check. Yeah, it seems like it's kind of okay right now. All right, so can we see Mr. Green Heron from here? No, we gotta sort of get back up on the bridge. But it looks like another two geese have shown up. That's nice. There's not much going on out here today. Three more geese have shown up. And where's little Greenie? Oh, there he is. He moved a little bit. And he turned around. He's now facing the other direction. looking for fishies on the other side of the stick. Because that's, you know, a good plan for a green heron. He's checking all his possibilities. He's looking for yummy fish. He wants to get some fishies. I don't know. He's not in fishing position right now. Now he's just sort of normally sitting with his neck retracted. Just sitting there. Apparently just relaxing. Maybe he already had his lunch. Maybe he's just not hungry right now. That being the case, I'm going to keep walking. So the one dude that we have seen today is a green heron. Green greeny. He sits on a stick. Green greeny. Oh, wow, look at all these flowering bushes. It smells so nice. And I'm looking up on the ridge to see if any animals are looking back at me. And I do not see any. Oh, my knee. Yowza. All right, let's see. What else is going on? Oh, yeah. Apparently my house needs to be painted. And so yesterday at about 3:30 in the afternoon, some guys showed up, started power washing my house. And that was noisy and annoying, and it was freaking my cat out. And Pippa was running around all in a panic. She couldn't figure out where to hide or where to go. It was kind of funny. And eventually they stopped with the power washing and they started with the scraping. And that was also very noisy and very annoying. But apparently Pippa found it interesting because they were scraping the windows in front. And Pippa, of course, has to jump up and see what that noise is right by the window. She sticks her head between the vertical blinds and she sits there and you can hear the guys laugh. Guys are laughing. One guy said something about a cat in Spanish. And they were laughing and saying hi to Pippa. And Pippa was waving at them. It was pretty funny. And they didn't leave until 7 p.m. So I had to put up with that scraping noise and the noise is driving me crazy. And I was trying to watch my show. I was trying to watch some Death Note, but I couldn't turn the TV up loud enough to be louder than the guys that were scraping. And so then, strangely enough, I decided to try to take a nap. Right? How stupid of an idea was that? And I really just sort of laid there for an hour. Oh, all right, so walking across the land bridge. What's going on? Nothing's happening in the billabong. Nothing is happening in the sub pond. But I want to go over there and look again at the big bluey spot. Maybe Big Bluey's back. Maybe he's hanging out. Maybe he's doing stuff. Or maybe he's not. I do not see any big bluey action. But I do see something sitting on a log over there. It is a duck. And does she have ducklings with her? Are all those ducklings lined up on a log? Yeah. Look at them all. There's a log in the water. and it is about 2 meters long. One of the little ducklings is out in the water. Oh, there's another one. So there's a mommy duck sitting in the middle of the log, and then there's like 3 or 4 babies on one side and 4 or 5 babies on the other side. And there's one baby just swimming around by itself, chomping on duckweed. And then over here on the other side of the pond, there's another mommy duck. There's a mommy duck hiding under those trees with some babies too. That's that one that we saw the other day that has 4 babies. So, wow, it's a duckling party out here now. Hooray! And that one little duckling, he's so tiny. He's the bravest one. He's not on the log. In fact, he's about 2 feet or 60 centimeters away from the log. Oh, and now mommy jumped off the log. Is she going after the baby to bring him back, or is she just getting into a position to protect him? Mommy didn't like that baby, that rogue baby, getting too far away, so now she's going out to meet him, and she says, oh, hi, what are you doing all the way out here? And he's like, I'm looking for stuff. I'm doing ducky business. I'm doing duck stuff. What are you doing? So the mommy turns around and is looking back at the log full of babies. And she's slowly sort of swimming back over to the log. Our other mommy and her 4 ducklings have swam completely under the tree. And now they're way back there. They're by the reeds. They might be trying to get over to the turtle reproduction pond. Well, they're swimming into view now. Hi, duckies. The other mommy has jumped back up on her log. But her one rogue baby is still out swimming around. All right, now I can see the other mom really good. How many babies does she have? 1, 2, 3, 4, 5. She's got 5 babies. Yep, and they're heading over to the turtle reproduction pond now. They're swimming through that reedy gap that I was just talking about. Well, if I had a big camera with a 400 millimeter lens, I could take pictures of those babies, baby ducklings on the log. But they're too far away. I can't even tell how many there are. There's at least 3 or 4 there. There's got to be 8, 9, or 10 baby ducks out there. And they're so cute. You just want to give them ducky kisses. But all those cute little duckies are out there, and they're so small. You could put them in a teacup. And everybody loves baby ducks in teacups. Okay, so rogue baby, ooh, he's almost a meter away from the log and has made mom nervous again. So mommy duck has jumped off the log again, and she swam out to the rogue baby, the adventuresome baby. And now she's sort of trying to hurt him. She's trying to turn him around. But nope, he's too tricky. He's like, no, I got to go check it out. She says, no, you should stay on the log or it's safe. And mommy swims back over to the log, and she gets back up onto the log with the rest of her babies. Oh, it's so nice. So, it's like baby duckling day. That's what we came out here for. This hasn't been a bust. We saw the green heron, and we have seen at least a dozen baby ducklings. And that one, he's still swimming out. He's getting further and further away from the group. He's a rugged individual. Look at that adventure duckling. I wish he was over here. He could come out and see us, and we could interview him live on the radio. Hi, baby quacks. What do you think? Quack. That would be a good interview. And anyway, crazy ducklings. There's some frogs here doing stuff too. But anyway, I'm going to turn around here. Ooh, should have done that. Messed my knee up a little bit. that's painful. Okay, and then boom, then it snaps right back into place or whatever. Now it feels fine. Okay, so I'm going to head home. It is hot out here. I need a cool beverage. And I need to start thinking about eating lunch. And I got to start thinking about watching anime. What will I watch next? I don't have much of anything else. There's something called RWBY that I can stream for free. I have no idea what it's about. I no idea what it is. But I thought, well, maybe I'll check it out after I get done watching Death Note. See if it's anything I want to pursue. And then I should start looking at all my other streaming services and apps. Gotta check my apps to see what other stuff I can stream. Maybe I can stream some more fun stuff. I don't know. But as I walk through the forest here on my way back to the car, I should probably tell you that you have been listening to The Dubious Duckling Committee, a show that airs every single day at 1930 UTC, right here on Anon Radio. My name is Tobe, I'm your chairman, and it's time for me to go, so bye-bye.
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0: 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I'm Audie Cornish.
1: And I'm Melissa Block. Facebook and other social networks have transformed the way we interact online, but using computers to share information and meet friends predates the 21st century. 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
3: How do you pronounce your name?
4: I always type it, so there's never really any need to pronounce it, but I guess Bullywiff, so you might say it.
2: Bullywiff is this guy's handle, his screen name. Offline, he's Pat McNamee King, a 23-year-old college student in Concord, New Hampshire.
3: So we're near your parents' basement?
4: Yeah, I'm connected to the internet through an Ethernet cable I pulled down through the ceiling. There's a big piece of exposed communication stuff, bunch of telephone cable wires. It's dark in here. Just storage, bunch of stuff.
2: Perched over a small laptop, Pat/Bullywiff logs into an online community called SDF. It's sort of like Facebook, Gmail, and a gaming site all rolled into one. But there aren't videos or pictures or even ads on the screen.
4: This is a lot more elegant, I think. This is just text. There's no mouse. It's just all in a command line. Using a mouse and having windows and dragging stuff around it's distracting.
2: This is the internet for people that actually understand how the internet works. Instead of websites, users are accessing a shared operating system. They can chat, email, and post within the system, but only by typing in commands. SDF has been around since 1987 and currently has about 30,000 members. But at one time, this type of computing was the internet.
5: They were extremely popular. They were like the alternative to AOL and CompuServe back in the early days. But nowadays, they're, very, very obscure.
2: Rob Fleischman is a computer scientist and internet expert. He says that at one time, porn and pirated materials were commonly shared on these systems.
5: These little areas of the internet that are not particularly popular are great places for nefarious characters.
2: Most of that business has migrated onto the mainstream web, along with other legal activities, too. SDF is now really just a hangout for computer hobbyists. Back in the 80s, when users still had to use landline telephones to connect, they would usually only communicate with other computers that had a local number. Nobody wanted to pay long-distance charges. And because other users were in your area code, it was common for them to get together in person. Online friends actually became real friends. Today, users from around the globe are on SDF, but they still do occasionally meet up in person.
4: I think that would be really cool. I haven't come across anyone in Concord, New Hampshire. If I did, I'd love to meet up with them.
2: For now, Pat McNamee King is satisfied just surfing around on SDF. Rob Fleischman told me that this type of computing will never totally fade away. There will always be users that are willing to trade the bells and whistles of a website for the hard elegance of code. But because SDF requires some serious computer know-how, it will likely stay limited to the internet's basement. For NPR News, I'm Todd Bookman in Concord, New Hampshire.
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0: Greetings, ladies and gentlemen. 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
1: 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On a Saturday, we will be talking to people on the airwaves, just like in the old days on the Robben Island. 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
1: 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I do a show here on Anom Radio called Objects and Mirrors every Tuesday at 0100 hours UTC, very much in the style of what I used to do as a college radio DJ. 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
2: This is my 大红袍。No. Okay. 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
3: Tune in every Thursday, Friday, and Saturday at 2000 hours, a.k.a. 8 p.m., Universal Time Coordinated, same thing as Greenwich Mean Time, for The Sound Show, where we do genre mix, discussion, interviews, and avant-garde guitar. 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
4: This is Science Report. Today, vibroacoustics. Vibration. It can annoy or calm. Sound. It can foster serenity or destroy concentration. Put them together and you get the science of vibroacoustics. Just how the mixture of sound and vibration affects human beings is of critical importance, among other things, to our space program. Generally speaking, lower frequencies produce vibration, which is felt. Higher frequencies are more often transmitted as sound, which is heard. The combined effects of vibration and sound aren't simply added together. Often the two interact, producing an enhanced effect. Just how this enhanced effect influences human beings is the study of vibroacoustics. Dr. Kelly Wilshire, who works at NASA's Langley Research Center, elaborates.
5: Each particular person has their own limits or tolerance to noise and sound. Some people are very much annoyed or bothered by particular types of sounds, characteristics of sounds that wouldn't bother other people. So it's a very individualistic phenomenon.
4: Uncovering what parameters govern human response to a given condition of noise and vibration is the goal of vibroacousticians. Human psychology is a critical aspect of vibroacoustic research. It's also highly variable. Unbearable noise to an adult might be soothing music to a teenager. The immediate goal of this science is improved performance of astronauts. According to Dr. Wilshire, the focus of current work is to establish acceptable levels of noise and vibration for humans in outer space. But, she says, spin-offs from this space-oriented research will benefit us all. Science Report, a feature of the American Institute of Physics.
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4: 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One never knows what you're gonna get on a Saturday night. 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

0: Haha, gotcha. 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

Hello, this is Tobe coming to you live from a location approximately 1 kilometer to the south of the most heavy fighting in this conflict to date. 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
1: Hello, this is the Gordon Bodrog. From the S to the D to the F, I am the original SDF gangster. I'm a damn good cyber cheddar. And I like to go online. I'm a damn good cyber cheddar. I'm online all the time. When I go into the room, everybody lives. Cause I'm a damn good cyber cheddar. And I never aim to please. When I ask you for your wares, I say it like wares. Cause I'm a damn good cyber cheddar. And I keeps asking for the wares. When I post on your news group, I end in the flames. Cause I'm a damn good cyber cheddar. And claim to the flames. I'm a damn good cyber cheddar. And I like to go online. I'm a damn good cyber cheddar. I'm online all the time. I'm a damn good. I'm a damn good. I'm a damn good. I'm a damn good. I'm a damn. I'm a damn. I'm a damn good cyber cheddar. And I hope you like my...

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1: Hello, this is Tobe coming to you live from a location approximately 1 kilometer to the south of the most heavy fighting in this conflict to date. You would know what this is all about if you would just tune into the Dubious Goals Committee every day at 1930 UTC. Don't be another casualty. 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

0: Mars, flight 247.
1: Very well. Hold on, please. You're through.
0: Thank you, operator.

0: and color of more modern 19th and 20th century music. But if more contemporary music sounds harsh in old-style tuning, how does early music sound on today's pianos? Answers Dr. Jorgensen.
1: Music that was written for the old tuning and played in the modern temperament called equal temperament just simply lacks color. And the reason is that all of the tones are spaced exactly equally apart from each other. That would be very similar to looking at a painting reproduced in black and white.
0: Peering into minuscule worlds has always been an ambition of scientists. The first optical microscopes enabled researchers to see microorganisms. Today, technology has developed so that we are able to get a glimpse of molecules, and possibly in time to come, the very atoms of which molecules are made. The instrument that accomplishes this feat is called the transmission electron microscope, and physicist Murray Gibson of AT&T Bell Labs explains the basis for its capabilities.
2: A transmission electron microscope relies on very high energy electrons, which have sufficient energy to penetrate through a very thin sample of material.

0: Good evening. This is Christopher. Welcome to Audio Theater for Friday, October 10th, 2025. 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This evening's shows are entitled Neither Snow Nor Rain and The Strange Affliction. These shows originally aired back on the evenings of May 28th and 29th, 1979, respectively. 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Enjoy this evening's presentation.
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4: 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Yes, WNEW salutes Broadway from May 29th until Tony Night, June 3rd, on the hot number 1130.
5: There's a couple of Salvation Army guys over there. 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
6: Hey, wait a second. How do you know all this about the Salvation Army?
5: Well, I spoke with one of their officers the other day, and I asked him what the Salvation Army did.
6: Come on, they pick up old clothes and furniture.
5: Right. 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
6: Wow, the Salvation Army's into all that? I had no idea.
5: That's right. And the Salvation Army has been in America for nearly 100 years.
6: No kidding.
5: 1980 is the 100th anniversary of the Salvation Army in the United States.
6: Wow, that's some tradition.
5: If you need help with a problem or can help, call your local Salvation Army today.
7: This is Lorne Greene. Way back up in the hills, you can still find a few communities where things haven't changed all that much. Mulligan's Knob in the Missouri Ozarks is such a place. It's said that the James brothers, Frank and Jesse, once plied their trade in these parts. And times were you couldn't shake a bush without two or three preachers falling out. There's a lot of superstition, too. If your thumb knuckle itches, you can expect a visitor. And a housewife who sings before breakfast will weep before sunset. But no one is in much of a hurry in Mulligan's Knob. And it can take a coon's age to get something done. Even a courtship can take so long you can only see it moving under a microscope. But just about the most drawn-out, convoluted courtship there ever was, and the one that caused just about as much trouble as is ever available in one place, was the courtship of Cyrus Huddleston and Mildred Slocum. And that's only the beginning of our story.

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9: If you were to approach an old-timer, lean back up against his wall, knife in hand, whittling away, and if you were to ask him what's the strangest story he can tell you, and if that old-timer puts his knife away before opening his mouth, you know you've struck pay dirt.
10: Well, now, I'll tell you. That empty building you passed on your way up to the holler used to be our post office. And that's before the government decided they wanted to balance the budget by shutting it down a couple of years back. Old Cy, the postmaster, used to ride up this way every day on his horse Clementine to deliver the mail. Cy had his eye on Mildred Slocum, who lives on up that way, and she had kind of a warm way of looking at him, too. But they was both so darn scrupulous, nothing ever would have happened at all if it hadn't been for outside circumstance. The post office was the social meeting place of our community in them days. Everyone knew Cy and Millie was sweet on each other, and we used to give Cy a bodaciously unmerciful time of it.
11: There they be, Tobe. You lost again. Another game.
10: That's my last checkers today, Height. I gotta be thinking about wandering down to Squall Creek and noodling me some catfish. Cy, what's the weather?
12: Clementine refused to drink this morning.
11: Oh, rain for sure.
10: I sure would like to get me some fish.
11: Yeah, I'd think on it a while before sitting out.
10: Hey, who's got mail today, Cy?
12: Ed Tuttle's got his newspaper from Springfield. Outside of that, they ain't more than a dozen pieces.
11: Oh, Tobe. Look who's coming.
13: Yeah. Morning, Tobe.
12: Ooh.
13: Morning, Height.
11: Oh, hello, Millie.
13: Good morning, Cyrus.
12: Yeah, well, good morning, Mildred.
13: I was just on my way down to Perkins' store anyway, so I...
12: Yeah, you got nothing today.
13: Oh, well, if you'd like to stop anyways, I made some molasses cake.
12: You know how mad Ed gets if he don't have his newspaper on time.
13: You could stop on your way back.
12: Thank you, Mildred, but maybe tomorrow,
10: Height, how often you reckon you heard Cy say that?
11: Well, I don't know, but if it was a blasphemy, he'd be damned for sure by now.
12: Somebody ought to shoot the two of you and check the breed.
13: Well, Cy, you can always change your mind. Tain't no matter one way or the other. I'll be there.
12: Oh, thank you, Mildred.
11: Wow. Oh, a regular tomcat, old Cy.
10: Yeah, he can teach the youngins a thing or two.
12: You're a couple of tore-down scoundrels, both of you.
11: Well, maybe he's just a creature of habit. You and Mildred knowed each other too long, is that it?
10: Is that it, Si? Or has it got something again the fact she's a widow?
12: I don't think none about Darrell. He's been dead 12 years.
11: Well, then, she come in here nearly every day, and nearly every day she drops her line. When you going to buy it?
12: Well, there's time, boys. There's time. No need to be hasty.
10: Just how long this standoff courtship would have gone on is anybody's guess. But fate has a way of interfering in such matters. And one day, we got a bit of news that upscuttled the whole situation.
12: Boys, look here.
11: What is it?
12: A letter from Washington. From the Postmaster General.
10: What's it about?
12: Well, they want to close us down. They want to close down this post office.
11: How can they do that?
12: Well, they say it's an economy measure. They're going to close down the little bitty branches all across the country. They say we don't get enough mail here to justify the place.
11: We get mail.
14: Yeah.
11: And this ain't just a post office. Why, it's a social center for the whole neighborhood. Don't them folks in Washington know that?
12: Yeah, I don't reckon they care much.
11: Where else are we going to gather on a winter's night if not around this old stove here?
15: Good morning. I just happened to be going past, and I figured I'd drop in case.
12: You got a package, Mildred, here, from your niece over to Eureka Springs.
15: Oh, it looks terribly heavy. Would you bring it up on Clementine?
12: Well, sure. That's my job.
15: Maybe I can even tempt you to stop for some hoe cake and honey.
12: Thank you. Something's come up.
15: Oh, not bad news.
12: No. I've got a... Rive some shakes for my cabin's all.
15: Well, I'll wrap up some for you to take along for your supper then. See you later, Si.
10: You know, Si, I'd say you got a predicament on your hands.
12: Why?
10: Once the post office is closed down, it ain't likely you'll see much of her then, is it?
12: I ain't thought about that.
10: And if you can't get up the courage to ask her for her hand when you see her...

back to the sushi place. Then we'll be cut off. We're probably cut off already. Thank you, everyone. I love you all. Next week, I'll be more combobulated. Love all of you.

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Am I live? Hello and welcome to the Lispy Gopher Show with Screwtape, everyone. It sounds like I'm live. I still don't have that entry down pat. But thank you to Northern Lights for that incredible episode of Northern Lights' Praise Then Darkness. It was a very somber and melancholic show, but also very nice with lots of Stevens and Cohen and so forth. Northern Lights always has a great puts together these great themed music shows. Thank you, Northern Lights, for confirming that I'm live. You know, I could write some software that would do that, presumably. Let me just say welcome to everyone in SDF Commode chat, where we're mostly chatting away live. And I'll also peek in on some IRCs. So welcome to Northern Lights. Thank you for hanging around. Thank you to Gemlog. Also thank you for hanging around. Zorhoff is in the atmosphere. Supernova, JWH, LCD. Many other people, including PizzaPal and Ratsui and Pomivost. Lots of people. Now, I'm a bit out of it this week. This month hasn't been a strong month for me. Before we get into climate, so I always like to lead out the show topics with the climate disaster, but I just wanted to mention kind of everyone's favorite gopher and a non-radio DJ of Stug. So as all of us who follow SDF's gopher knows, Stug has just been through the funeral for his grandmother and that kind of thing. And I just want to say thank you to Stug for all of Stug's writing and company and flojing. It's been important to me, and I think lots of people who are getting into SDF.org and the gopher and so forth, we all benefit and owe a lot to Stug, so thank you for that. Stug's show, I believe, is Flux, and it's at 2000 hours on Thursdays, UTC. You can figure that out in your own time zone. All right, sorry for this kind of... I'm not sorry. Thank you to Stug for everything Stug does. But now let's talk about the climate a little bit, as we're wont to do on the Lispy Gopher climate. I was kind of renaming it. So I didn't see a KMP haiku this week. I think KMP wrote several haikus last week, but I accidentally read them all, even though they kind of got cut off by my dead mic moment at the start of the show yesterday. So one thing Kent Pittman's weblog does is suggest somewhat topical articles KMP has written. And so one that it suggested to me was, thank you, Northern Lights. Big hugs to Stug from everyone in SDF Commode chat. And have a good night, Northern Lights. I know there are different time zones. Welcome to Alex Shendi, who is joining us in SDF Commode chat, and I believe every other Anon radio room. But on the topic of Kent Pittman's Wallog recommendations, there is a three-part series. So KMP's Wallog is netsettlement.blogspot.com. I think it says that KMP has been active on the internet since the 70s. And so there was a three-part series on how corporations are not people. That is kind of, well, it's topical to the environment and in a way that it will hopefully eventually seem like I planned some of these topics to work with. But it's bitingly funny in a tragic way. And I'm about to read one of these great quotes. Music for this episode will be provided by Fugue State Audio, who's at F State Audio on the sdf.mastodon.org instance. And Fugue State Audio's show is Noise Therapy, and it's been going for, I think, about a year and a half. We'll listen to a bit of that. It's kind of exciting, electronic-y, kind of drone-y synth. Wait, I wanted to read this.
Oh, yeah, so KMP makes all of these kind of observations about the idea that corporations are people as enshrined in American law. And one of the paragraphs is, if corporations were people, other people could not buy, sell, trade, or own them. We don't let people own people in the US. We call that slavery. Every person controls his own destiny. And so there are all these salient descriptions of how corporations are not people, and if they were people, they would be much more culpable for many of their actions.

covered important topics around 2013 and have new meanings, as well as depressingly the same topics in the current year. So my segue from that was going to be, I interviewed some more students. You know, I like to interview university students. So I'm in kind of ambiguous double digits of university students interviewed about the climate and also their current university experience. And as people who listened to the show last week are aware, I was talking about BlackRock's sort of greenwashing, where they offloaded $500 million of their coal burning value several years ago when it was still more valuable, and they reinvested that into receiving government partnerships to fight against coal burning in the current year. A Pizza Pal and SDF Kamo chat is using Emacs to bypass a paywall to read a piece by Douglas Hofstadter. Well, I feel like I've seen that name, but it's not at the front of my brain. But I was going to share a bit about what these students were saying. And so when so they were journalism students. And so I thought that I would learn a lot about the climate from them. And when I asked them what like the big news was in the world, they were like, dunno, basically. But once they got into the topic, I broached like the BlackRock topic, and I felt this was scandalous. And they told me that this was absolutely not new news, and that BlackRock's kind of greenwashing of their investment. So BlackRock is a truly giant multinational investment and kind of owning things company. And they gave me a lot of examples of other countries that had previously done what New Zealand did. And they explained to me that New Zealand was basically a low-hanging fruit of seeming environmentally friendly. Oh, this is the author of Gödel Escherbach. Yeah, that's a fun book. It's been a while since I read it, Gemlog. I guess this is the Lispy Gopher show with Screwtape, and so you're kind of doing the Lisp connection there, because I think that book used Lisp, if I recall correctly. I thought that I should also mention, trigger warning, generative pre-trained AI discussion of students. So every single student I've talked to, which is a lot of them, across subjects and across universities, basically no piece of written language homework is ever being performed by a human at this point. Every single student I spoke to basically generates their homework text using these various GPT subscription implementations. But they're sort of learning interesting things in that they all have kind of bespoke strategies on converting the output through several layers of subscription chatbots into their homework before submitting it. And as we know, these GPT models, one trait of them is that they're hard to detect using machine detection of I would call this, I would lump this in with plagiarized homework, but these students were doing that. They were kind of detailing to me, as somebody who clearly wasn't in the know, like the best way to get homework essays out of these GPTs in a way that could be submitted as their coursework, I guess. So that was interesting. But they kind of had the right idea on climate. Oh, but when I brought up the climate, they were like, oh, we don't have a political news class in our journalism. Yeah, prompts are the new homework. So I wanted to call out for something as well, Ratsui. Hello to Jazmaz, who's also joining us in SDF Kamo chat, Jazmaz and Ratsui. What I really want, but I don't have as good access to, is I would love to see how tutors and otherwise the people setting homework and doing university or tertiary level tutorials. I would love to hear kind of with an open mind of how they are using GPT, because I think I mentioned last week I have this dream of seeing that the homework is both being set by Microsoft Chat GPT

And then it's also being done by Microsoft ChatGPT. And I would also like it if the homework is being marked by Microsoft ChatGPT. So sorry about the kind of triggering topics and my segue away from climate crimes. But BlackRock was an example of an entity that would be treated differently for its $500 million of coal burning damage to the environment and that subsequent greenwashing thereof, had it been a person, as per KMP's series of three articles in 2013. All right, let's listen to some music. BlackRock minus minus, indeed. We also have Tobe chatting our way with Pizza Pal and SDF Commode chat there. We're listening to Fugue State Audio. And let me just start this and see what I had queued up.

I love the kind of subtlety of these synth arrangements, Fugue State Audio does.

I guess I better talk a little bit more on my show in between listening to the fantastic noise therapy. Alex Shendy was dropping in before, and Alex Shendy is somebody you see mainly on the Fediverse, on both the German and English language outgrowths of the Fediverse, and while also writing interestingly and kind of through an interesting timeline of knowledgeably on technical things, including Lisp. Like you will remember, Alex Shendy built Interlisp at some point, and I think was also playing with UXN on Ninefront or something like that around the old computer challenge. Alex Shendy also writes about, I think, tabletop RPG games, which I played in high school, but it's always neat to see those in Alex's toots. However, I don't speak enough German to really get everything Alex writes, but one day I would like that. Oh, welcome to User FXNet. Yes, welcome to the Lispy Gopher Show. User FXNet's show is lit on Linux, and it's, I think, an hour later than this time. Is it 24 hours or 25 hours from now, User FXNet? All right, I don't think Alex Shendy liked my description, because Alex Shendy has left and on radio now. Where were we going with this? I mentioned that today was a bit disrupted for me. So the next topic, according to my show notes, was going to be talking about Klim, Klim 2 is the second edition of an ANSI standard for a common Lisp interface manager I've been talking about on and off for a few weeks. And the idea is basically the only inputs and outputs, I guess, defined by the common Lisp standard were streams, kind of low-level streams, and the Common Lisp Interface Manager 2 standard extended that to, it's even kind of hard to summarize, but my attempt at summarizing it is that if you imagine how Gopher and the web are kind of alternate technologies, I would say Klim 2 and the other parts of the web are sort of alternate technologies. And basically nothing related to Gopher, and Gopher is nothing related to Klim 2. I think they both had parallels to later web development. So one thing I was trying to write in between my extremely disrupted week, I found tutorials on Klim 2 or to use mkklim were kind of bewildering for me. For one, the current tutorials are about 20 to 30 years old, and that's because it was standardized, and the standard was basically really good. And there isn't, there probably have been a long series of tutorials, but like the main tutorials are from the mid 90s on how to use Klim. I thought they were quite inaccessible, but then I sat down to try and write one, and what I wrote was exactly the tutorial from the beginning of the user manual for mkklim. All right, people are still trying to decode. UserFXNet is 0:00 UTC every Thursday, so exactly 24 hours after my show began, UserFX's show began. And I think it's the hour before AE's special Ed New Wave show. So a good variety of music on those two shows. And UserFXNet is a great DJ, and he has wonderful voice and style for it as well, and thoughts as well. What else did I want to say about Klim? So one thing I heard from other people who were trying to get into Klim was they were also trying to use the free version of Lispworks, and they were getting an error like Lispworks doesn't support mkklim yet as a backend for Klim 2. And that's because Lispworks provide their own backend to Klim 2.
I think the best way to kind of link into that, you can find in the show notes. Oh, and then I'm going to have closed this page heartbreakingly. Kants.com/Klim Primer. So this was a primer somebody put together several decades ago, and it's still current. And they're referring to all the documentation that Lispworks has, but because the documentation refers to the standard, to a standard, it's still what's true and useful now. Should I try and just put into words what that's like? Well, I think that in the same way that Gopher is nothing like the web, even though they're kind of comparable technologies. So Gopher was the successful successor to trying to use anonymous FTP, most popular in 1993, which was probably around the time that McClim was kind of, or sorry, Clim 2 was. Some of these tutorials were being written, and Clim 2 was quite dominant. But the reason that I'm comparing Clim 2 and the Gopher is that they both have this kind of timeless aspect, where they kind of got frozen in Clim 2's case because of the standardization, and in the Gopher's case because the lack of extension was kind of resolved in the 1993 conference. And so they both have this timelessness. And the metaphor that I came up with when I was trying to write about this, I didn't post it yet. It's still a work in progress, but oh, what was my great metaphor here? Oh yeah, so if you look at web, which is constantly changing, and I mean basically, the web standard changes every time the ECMAScript script people meet, or web gets extended or deprecated, and there's web 2 and moving towards web 3, whatever it is, that kind of stuff now. My kind of snarky, sorry for my kind of rude nature, but I feel like a lot of web tutorials are like, sometimes you meet, if you're tutoring high schoolers, for example, and they've memorized something called Elf on the Shelf, where this is a mnemonic for remembering how to differentiate fractions, something like this. I think it's called Elf on the Shelf. Whereas, so I would say lots of web tutorials and kind of the flavor of the year, web and JavaScript stuff, I'm kind of pejoratively analogizing to memorizing Elf on the Shelf and regurgitating this Elf on the Shelf during an exam. Don't think too much about that metaphor. Whereas McClim, or the Clim 2 standard, is a lot like learning calculus. And as those of us who love calculus know, lots of people say, well, calculus is really too hard. I don't like doing that. Or they'll say, I hate mathematics. And you always have to explain about mathematics. This isn't actually hard. This is actually maybe one of the easiest or most practical way of doing things. And I think Clim 2 is like that. So calculus, or even Newton's calculus, is the most practical way of solving many problems. Or Lagrangian mechanics, for example, is a very practical way of solving problems, but there is quite a lot to it, and you wanna know the lay of the land, and there's a lot to know there. And so it seems very hard when it is in fact the easiest thing we know how to do. But that's my feeling about Clim 2. It's a lot like learning high school calculus, and it's a lot not like memorizing Elf on the Shelf for high school. Right, we're learning every book Pizza Pal has ever read. I think that I read Gödel Escherbach at some point, and it had a lot of set theory in it, right? And they talked about Lisp and that kind of thing, but it's really been too long for me to hold court authoritatively on Hofstadter's Gödel Escherbach. But I think it was pretty good if you're a person who loves set theory. Let's just put some more music on for a few minutes. Sorry about the long diatribe this episode. I'm going to get to the topic Sage recommended presently. All right, let's have
the second half of, and this is today's episode, but after listening to this music, you're only getting the sonic aspect of this. F-State Audio also puts together these amazing music videos to go with the texture of this kind of hardware synth that F-State Audio puts together, and that's sort of the nature of the kind of two sides of the nature of noise therapy. And so there's a link to that, to the diode.zone PeerTube channel for it, in my show notes.

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2: Hello, my name is Tobe, and my life revolves around looking for marmots, mushrooms, muskrats, and lots of other things that begin with the letter M. If you want to hear more about it, tune in to the Dubious Goals Committee show right here on Anon Radio every day at 19:30 UTC. 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
3: Gentlemen, as a producer of phonograph records, we are quite certain that you are interested in obtaining top quality recordings at competitive prices. Our company, Long Leaders in the Record Industry, is especially geared to provide you with your most exacting record requirements. We are specialists in the field of recording and are in a position to develop a complete record plan from an idea to a fully realized functioning operation. We hope that we may meet with you soon. We are confident that at that time we can show you the advantages we can offer with regard to your particular record project.

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2: Hello, this is Tobe coming to you live from a location approximately 1 kilometer to the south of the most heavy fighting in this conflict to date. You would know what this is all about if you would just tune into the Dubious Goals Committee every day at 1930 UTC. Don't be another casualty. Tune in today.

0: effects of vibration and sound aren't simply added together. Often the two interact, producing an enhanced effect. Just how this enhanced effect influences human beings is the study of vibroacoustics. Dr. Kelly Wilshire, who works at NASA's Langley Research Center, elaborates.
1: Each particular person has their own limits or tolerance to noise and sound. Some people are very much annoyed or bothered by particular types of sounds, characteristics of sounds that wouldn't bother other people. So it's a very individualistic phenomenon.
0: Uncovering what parameters govern human response to a given condition of noise and vibration is the goal of vibroacousticians. Human psychology is a critical aspect of vibroacoustic research. It's also highly variable. Unbearable noise to an adult might be soothing music to a teenager. The immediate goal of this science is improved performance of astronauts. According to Dr. Wilshire, the focus of current work is to establish acceptable levels of noise and vibration.

0: そろそろこの番組は。あ、違います。This is Publius inviting you to try something new. A long-form spoken word program.
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2: 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It's where you'll find it. It's where the secret recipe lies. You will find what I like to call jangle pop or space junk. 0100 hours UTC on a Tuesday. See you there. Bye-bye.
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0: Hi, my name's Tobe, and I can incite a riot almost anywhere I go. If you'd like to learn my techniques, tune into the Dubious Goals Committee show every day at 1930 UTC, right here on Anon Radio.
1: Science Report presents Piano Tuning and Micro Worlds. Sound as though that piano is in tune? Well, it probably is, according to 20th century standards. The tuning of each key is equidistant in terms of tone from the key before and after. But during the 18th century, pianos were tuned differently. Dr. Owen Jorgensen of Michigan State University's School of Music tells how past pianists would feel about today's tuning methods.
2: It's very possible that the musicians would have considered a piano to be out of tune, or at least crudely tuned. Maybe not totally or tolerably out of tune or anything to that extent, but certainly not refined to the degree that they were used to.
1: Today's tuning is called equal temperament. 2 centuries ago, not all keys on a piano were the same tone from octave to octave. This gave chords from harpsichords and pianos a different tone. Some of the world's great composers, in fact, wrote with that kind of tone in view. Today, most musicians hardly realize that these instruments can have a different form of tuning.
2: In today's music world, there are very few musicians who are aware that the tuning of the 18th century was different. And mostly, the people that are beginning to become aware of this are harpsichordists and some early 40 pianists.
1: Old world tuning is termed well-tempered. Today's tuning style, called equal temperament, evolved to fit the tone and color of more modern 19th and 20th century music. But if more contemporary music sounds harsh in old-style tuning, how does early music sound on today's pianos? Answers Dr. Jorgensen.
2: Music that was written for the old tuning and played in the modern temperament, called equal temperament, just simply lacks color. And the reason is that all of the tones are spaced exactly equally apart from each other. That would be very similar to looking at a painting reproduced in black and white.
1: Peering into minuscule worlds has always been an ambition of scientists. The first optical microscopes enabled researchers to see microorganisms. Today, technology has developed so that we are able to get a glimpse of molecules, and possibly in time to come, the very atoms of which molecules are made. The instrument that accomplishes this feat is called the transmission electron microscope, and physicist Murray Gibson of AT&T Bell Labs explains the basis for its capabilities.
3: A transmission electron microscope relies on very high energy electrons, which have sufficient energy to penetrate through a very thin sample of material and form an image which is very much like the image formed by an ordinary optical microscope.
1: Resolution is the key factor in viewing smaller worlds. Basically, no energy can delineate something smaller than its own wavelength. The smaller the wavelength, the higher the ability to distinguish smaller features. The illumination behind the transmission electron microscope comes from electrons. Dr. Gibson sums up the relation of resolution and wavelength.
3: Well, the advantage to electron microscopes as far as resolution is concerned is the wavelength. The ultimate resolution of any optical instrument, be it electron optics or X-rays or light, a familiar light microscope, is given by the wavelength of the radiation that is used to form the image.
1: A transmission electron microscope is able to magnify objects millions of times. On this scale, a baseball would appear as large as the Earth. Yet improvements for this hardware, which can already see large molecules, are in the offing. Brighter electron sources will help. So will better optical systems that take over where the electron beam leaves off. Yet one more benefit will come from a vibration-free environment, explains Dr. Gibson.
3: When you take a picture of a material, if there's any vibration, that vibration will blur the image and make it useless. And at the moment, we're at the level that motions that correspond to speeds of only 1 foot per century are sufficient to blur the pictures that we're taking.
1: This has been Science Report, presented by the American Institute of Physics. Scientists exploring the universe we live in. researching today for the world of tomorrow.

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0: From NPR News, this is All Things Considered. I'm Audie Cornish.
1: And I'm Melissa Block. Facebook and other social networks have transformed the way we interact online, but using computers to share information and meet friends predates the 21st century. From New Hampshire Public Radio, Todd Bookman reports on one of the first social networks, a network that people still use.
2: Before Facebook, before MySpace, even before Al Gore, there was an internet, the 1980s internet, when users still connected through phone lines and communicated through simple lines of text. It may sound outdated, but today, that version of the internet is still very much alive.
3: How do you pronounce your name?
4: I always type it, so there's never really any need to pronounce it, but I guess Bullywiff, that's how you might say it.
2: Bullywiff is this guy's handle, his screen name. Offline, he's Pat McNamee King, a 23-year-old college student in Concord, New Hampshire.
3: So we're near your parents' basement?
4: Yeah. I'm connected to the internet through an Ethernet cable I pulled down through the ceiling. There's a big piece of exposed communication stuff, bunch of telephone cable wires. It's dark in here. Just storage, bunch of stuff.
2: Perched over a small laptop, Pat/Bullywiff logs into an online community called SDF. It's sort of like Facebook, Gmail, and a gaming site all rolled into one. But there aren't videos or pictures or even ads on the screen.
4: This is a lot more elegant, I think. This is just text. There's no mouse. It's just all in a command line. Using a mouse and having windows and dragging stuff around it's distracting.
2: This is the internet for people that actually understand how the internet works. Instead of websites, users are accessing a shared operating system. They can chat, email, and post within the system, but only by typing in commands. SDF has been around since 1987 and currently has about 30,000 members. But at one time, this type of computing was the internet.
5: They were extremely popular. They were like the alternative to AOL and CompuServe back in the early days. But nowadays, they're, you know, very, very obscure.
2: Rob Fleischman is a computer scientist and internet expert. He says that at one time, porn and pirated materials were commonly shared on these systems.
5: These little areas of the internet that are not particularly popular are great places for nefarious characters.
2: Most of that business has migrated onto the mainstream web, along with all the legal activities, too. SDF is now really just a hangout for computer hobbyists. Back in the 80s, when users still had to use landline telephones to connect, they would usually only communicate with other computers that had a local number. Nobody wanted to pay long-distance charges. And because other users were in your area code, it was common for them to get together in person. Online friends actually became real friends. Today, users from around the globe are on SDF, but they still do occasionally meet up in person.
4: I think that would be really cool. I haven't come across anyone in Concord, New Hampshire. If I did, I'd love to meet up with them.
2: For now, Pat McNamee King is satisfied just surfing around on SDF. Rob Fleischman told me that this type of computing will never totally fade away. There will always be users that are willing to trade the bells and whistles of a website for the hard elegance of code. But because SDF requires some serious computer know-how, it will likely stay limited to the internet's basement. For NPR News, I'm Todd Bookman in Concord, New Hampshire.
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0: Greetings, ladies and gentlemen. 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
4: 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Usually, I just monologue and play music. 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
1: This is the Banana Republic at 2300 hours. On a Saturday, we will be talking to people on the airwaves, just like in the old days on the Robert Island. If you want to listen in, you'd better tune in on time. Otherwise, I will be on the beach breaking rocks.

0: Hi, I'm Mark. I do a show here on the non-radio called Objects and Mirrors every Tuesday at 0100 hours UTC, very much in the style of what I used to do as a college radio DJ. A lot of rock, some jazz, some soul, some classic alternative, whatever I feel like. So please tune in, Tuesday, 0100 hours UTC, here on the non-radio, and I'll try to do better next time.
1: This is my 大红袍. No. Okay, tomorrow, 大红袍. Today is white tea, okay?
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3: 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Sound, it can foster serenity or destroy concentration. Put them together and you get the science of vibroacoustics. Just how the mixture of sound and vibration affects human beings is of critical importance, among other things, to our space program. Generally speaking, lower frequencies produce vibration, which is felt. Higher frequencies are more often transmitted as sound, which is heard. The combined effects of vibration and sound aren't simply added together. Often the two interact, producing an enhanced effect. Just how this enhanced effect influences human beings is the study of vibroacoustics. Dr. Kelly Wilshire, who works at NASA's Langley Research Center, elaborates.
4: Each particular person has their own limits or tolerance to noise and sound. Some people are very much annoyed or bothered by particular types of sounds, characteristics of sounds that wouldn't bother other people. So it's a very individualistic phenomenon.
3: Uncovering what parameters govern human response to a given condition of noise and vibration is the goal of vibroacousticians. Human psychology is a critical aspect of vibroacoustic research. It's also highly variable. Unbearable noise to an adult might be soothing music to a teenager. The immediate goal of this science is improved performance of astronauts. According to Dr. Wilshire, the focus of current work is to establish acceptable levels of noise and vibration for humans in outer space. But, she says, spin-offs from this space-oriented research will benefit us all. Science Report, a feature of the American Institute of Physics.
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0: Hey everyone, my name's Marcus, and I'm the host of a new show right here on Anon Radio. 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
4: 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You're gonna be tuning into this Banana Republic and all. They got some special vibes there, hanging out down by the Blue Lagoon and all, trying to catch a shed, trying to catch a cherry. One never knows what you're gonna get on a Saturday night. 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

0: One day I'll get another one. So I don't have magazine to read. So sorry about that. But that means that we got to start with everyone's favorite segment.
1: World news.
0: That's right. And what an active world we have. So check it out. So yesterday we talked about the brutal murder of 5 kids by this woman who then went off to try and kill herself. Well, she's going to be charged with murder. Not a huge surprise. But prosecutors said they have said they will charge a 27-year-old woman with the murder of her 5 children that were found dead at their home in the western city of Solingen. Herbert Cohn Gebhardt, a prosecutor in nearby Wuppertal, told reporters that post-mortem examination of the children showed signs of sedation and suffocation, but it was still unclear how exactly they died. The woman sent a 6th child, her eldest, to stay with his grandmother on Thursday before attempting to take her own life by jumping in front of a train. She suffered serious but not life-threatening injuries, and investigators have not questioned her yet. So, it's a big shocking. It was a super shocking story yesterday, so we're not going to go into the details. It was a little bit gruesome, but flowers, candles, and soft toys are placed in front of the apartment building where the children were found, and so the nation's mourning the kids' loss. So it's pretty sad times. Sorry for spamming bracket A into com. Com is the chat. We do the show live, so you can interact. All you got to do is connect to SDF. 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If you want to be a cool kid, you connect, type com, type G, boom. Now you're in the go-to menu option. Just type anon radio and hit enter. Now you are in the cool room. You can hang out with Zeppy and X1 and SMJ probably. Oh yeah, SMJ's on. And Jazzmaz usually is around. You can press W and find out all the cool people. And, of course, as always, if you get here at 1900 UTC, you get a whole hour, because 30 minutes, you got me. And then after that, the DGC, the Dubious Goals Committee with Tope, comes on. And that's just a ton of fun. It's a really good time. You get to talk about Girlfriend Vietnam and ancient Chinese secrets. And one day, we'll figure out how to heal Numbers Lady. But in the meantime, you do get cool guitar stuff. Hold on, here. Check it out. Yep, it is Friday, so let's keep on going with the news. Our friends in the BBC. What? My Firefox just crashed. It'll take just a moment to relaunch. I wonder what happened. I clicked on BBC and it said, no, Firefox is restarting. That isn't what I was looking at. Very interesting. Let's see if... Sorry, we got derailed. The overlords at Firefox got mad at me for some reason. Alright, I'm reloading my bookmarks. Please hold. You know what? I believe something... Yeah. Oh, here we go. Boom. It looks like most of the sites are loading now. We are not going to ask any questions because I completely support our robot overlords and welcome their perpetual and prolonged blessed reign. All right. So here we'll skip that story. Sorry. There's some stuff going on in the Middle East. Firefox doesn't want me to talk about it. But we do have some stuff going on in the Sea of China. So a second man has been found alive in the East China Sea 2 days after his cargo ship capsized during a typhoon. The Gulf Livestock 1 was carrying 6,000 cows and 43 crew members when it went missing on Wednesday after getting caught up in Typhoon Maysak. It's M-A-Y-S-A-K. I'm not sure how to say it. It looks and reads to me like Maysak or Maysak. Japanese officials said a 30-year-old Philippine national became the ship's second known survivor when he was found drifting on a life raft on Friday. Another man was found in the water hours earlier, but pronounced dead. The vessel's chief officer, Eduardo Serino, was rescued on Wednesday evening. The crew of the freighter included 39 people from the Philippines, 2 from New Zealand, and 2 from Australia. Hopes of finding more survivors were fading on Friday as new powerful storm Typhoon Haishin barreled towards the sea. So, no word on the cows. I'm going to assume that all the cows were lost. Welcome, Ratsu. Thanks for joining. And, oh yeah, this is just an adventure time. We're just going to keep rolling. Now, we covered the story when it happened, and so here's the follow-up. Three Swedish men, are jailed for life over the double gang murder. We talked about them being on trial. Well, the Danish court has, A court in Denmark has jailed 3 Swedish men for life and 2 others for 20 years, each over double murder in Copenhagen, part of a running battle between rival Stockholm gangs. The 2 men, sentenced to 20 years, were both under 18 at the time of the killings, but their involvement in gang crime left them open to the highest possible sentence for minors under Danish law. The killers belonged to the Death Patrol gang from Rinkeby, on the outskirts of Stockholm. Their 2 victims, killed in a hail of bullets on the 25th of June last year, belonged to the rival Shadas gang from the same district. So, this is, I guess, justice has served. Life sentences are always interesting. if I could read what was said in calm, I would. Oh, speaking of submarines, X1, you have psychic powers because Danish inventor admits to dismembering body of Swedish journalist. Now, this is a bit old. This is article is from 2017, but somehow it ended up on my, like, I think it's the anniversary of this, but I only mention it because you mentioned submarines, and this one was killed on his private submarine. After intentionally sinking his submarine on August 11th in Kogue Bay, he was picked up by a rescue vessel and told police he had dropped Wall off on land after their interview the previous evening. On the 5th of September, he changed his story to say a 70-kilogram hatch fell on her head and killed her. Then he threw her body overboard. However, Wall's head showed no sign of skull injury. So, pretty wild. Adventures. All right. So, now this comes from Reuters. Serbia and Kosovo have agreed to normalize economic ties. So, this is big news. Serbia and Kosovo have agreed to normalize economic ties. Trump made the announcement on Friday, which is today, hailing what he called a major breakthrough that would help the 2 Balkan countries prosper after decades of war and failed negotiations. Both countries are part of the former Yugoslavia and agreed to freeze talks about normalizing political ties for a year to allow the economic agreement to take root. Trump said from his office that the leaders of both countries signed the agreement and said Serbia had also committed to moving its embassy to Jerusalem, and Kosovo and Israel had agreed to normalize ties and establish diplomatic relations. Ta-da! So that's good news. Any world peace or normalization of relations, I think that's probably pretty good. And we only have a couple more world news stories, a lot more than normal, because, like I said, I didn't have my Guardian paper to do world news stories with. Ooh, I want some candies. Zeppi sent power candies. I wonder if they're like those soul pills that the little guy in Bleach took. Anyway, France 24 is letting us know at least 10 Malian soldiers were killed in an overnight ambush in the country's volatile central region near the Mauritian border, security and local forces said Friday. The deaths came as Mali's junta faces pressure from political and civil society leaders ahead of weekend talks to hammer out a transitional plan. The latest attack in the region near the Mauritian border was the third time Malian security forces suffered heavy losses since the military took power in a coup on August 18th. And we covered that when it happened. Daily news is cool, because if we keep talking about it, it's like, oh, we get a lot more context from the stories and we don't have to read, I don't know, like 30 paragraphs giving us the backstory every time. Let's see. What do we got? What do we got? What do we got? Oh, here we go. 2.5 more stories, and then we'll play a song. So, Neiman Lab is letting us know that the Pentagon has ordered the military newspaper Stars and Stripes to shut down by the end of the month. So, the Pentagon ordered the 159-year-old independent military newspaper to come up with a shutdown plan by September 15th and stop publishing by September 30th. The news and a bipartisan group of senators' plea to save the paper was reported on Wednesday. This morning, USA Today reported on the memo in which Colonel Paul R. Haverstick, Jr., director of the Defense Media Activity, issued the shutdown order. The plan for dissolution should include a specific timeline for vacating government-owned or leased space worldwide, and the last newspaper publication in all forms will be September 30th. So, if you were interested in it, it's going away. So if that was your news source, sorry, Charlie. All right. Well, what else is happening? Well, we got here something, one other story for you. And that, my friends, is kind of, it's on the cusp. It's not, you know.
1: I want to hear the music.
0: Okay. I'll just tell you the story, and then we can play. Okay, we'll play a song after we do this. All right. So this is off of Reason, and I'm going to try and enunciate because this guy got in trouble. So Greg Patton is a professor of clinical business communication at the University of Southern California. And during a recent virtual classroom session, he was discussing public speaking patterns and filler words that people use to space out their ideas. Like, you know, those kind of filler words that they're not actually words. They're just words. You know, they're just like vocalizations. So, in China, the communication word is that. So in China, it's N-E-G-A. So it's like Niga, I think is how, I don't know how to pronounce it. But he explained it to his class, and people got offended because it sounds an awful lot like the N-word. And so some students were offended and reported him to the administration. So now he's suspended, and they're investigating the matter. So it is very interesting because Chinese has this word, and there's a word in Korean that also sounds very close to the N-word, and so gets people into trouble. So the quote is, I'll say this 10,000 times, but if anyone thinks they're helping the cause of racial equality by engaging in an absurd, over-the-top speech policing of innocent people, then they're sadly mistaken, wrote the Dispatch's David French. So that is how that goes. It is pretty wild. Well, I don't want to say wild. It is something else. So, what are we going to listen to? Well, you better believe it is Friday. Let's see. Who wrote this song? I want to be sure it's not anything crazy. Don't like it. We're just going to go into our library. I was going to play a song called Friday that I had, but that is not looking like the right song. Oh, you know what? Let's see. Let's see if I have any Zappa. Freaking feeling like Zappa today. What do we got? How long is this song? It is 12 minutes long. we are not going to play that. Here. This is a better length. This is Wind Up Working in a Gas Station. This is by Frank Zappa, and it's off the album Zoot Allures.

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1: Yes. That is right. This is Anon Radio, and we've got just over 12 minutes, maybe 11 and a half minutes if you're being spicy, before the Dubious Goals Committee with Tobe coming up pretty quick. So that means it's time to talk some domestic news. Now, while we were doing that, I didn't really look at a bunch of tech news, but
2: it's time for tech news.
1: There's one story, and this is from Reuters. The NASDAQ was on track for its worst two-day fall since March on Friday, which is today, as investors dumped heavyweight tech stocks, while concerns around a patchy economic recovery also hit the S&P 500 and the blue-chip Dow. So, fell 9.9% from Wednesday's all-time record high, and the S&P dipped briefly below its February peak. Mega-cap companies like Apple, Microsoft, Amazon, and Facebook were all down between 1.9% and 3.6%. It's just position squaring, not surprising since you've seen a pretty sizable run up in the tech space in the last 3 or 4 weeks, said Jack Jancewicz, portfolio strategist at Natixis Investment Managers in Greater Boston Area. There's a lot of consonants, so what are you going to do? Anyway, so yeah, good luck NASDAQ, good luck all you stockholders, good luck. All right, well, let's take a drink of our beer. Delicious. All right, so let's run through some headlines. There's a lot of death and destruction and police brutality, as you know, so here are the headlines that caught my eye. Counterpunch had roaming charges. Sometimes they choke. Basically, they are letting you know that the ultimate hidden truth of the world is that it is something that we make, and we could just as easily make it differently, said David Graeber. So, basically, the story isn't super much a story as it is a recap of various, like, abuses going on. So, I would just point you to Counterpunch. But they're all stories of people who... this was a bad pick. I'm sorry. I totally thought they were going to continue on past this first paragraph. That's what I get. Sorry, guys. Just check out Counterpunch if you want to see a bunch of really short stuff. Short stories. No good. Canceled. All right. Democracy Now! Has an episode that is 29 minutes long, if you've got the time. But if not, here's the synopsis. 23 people have died or killed themselves at Fort Hood this year, and 13 soldiers have disappeared. And in April, the remains of Vanessa Gillian were found near the base, and the main suspect in that case killed himself in July, shortly after he was accused of murder. Her case sparked national outrage about sexual assault in the military and led to the introduction of legislation to make it easier for military personnel to report. Then, sometimes I try and read calm, and the words are not in an order that makes sense to me. So, I mean, just sell the free stuff at half the price. Life is good. One beer is speed. back to the murder and death and sadness. In the military, rape culture, systemic racism, corruption, and impunity has been really part and parcel in the Department of Defense for decades, said Air Force veteran Pam Campos Palma, who leads the Vets for the People's Project, adding that Congress must provide proper oversight of the military. So, here we go. And that's too long. In These Times has a good piece talking about police and affordable housing in Charleston, South Carolina. And what they're talking about is they already have limited affordable housing, and the politics or the people in charge of it decided they should take two of these affordable housing units off the market to allow a police station to be built there instead. So they're just going to take over these two apartments and turn them into a police department instead, even though there's a police department like a mile away. So, yeah, if you want to get angry, check out InTheseTimes.com. It's let's go over some stories that are less long-winded and upsetting to me that are making me drink. And drink, I'm drinking water and or soda. It is still a work day. Firefox, you're making me grumpy. Don't do this. You know what? We're going to the other end of the tabs, and we're going to see if we can't get all these stories to load. Sorry, guys. This is unusual. I just updated Firefox, but it's not. I guess it's trying to save me memory by not loading my tabs? I don't know. Anyhow. We've only got 6 minutes to go. Yes, but what does it all mean? What does it mean? Viva Zeppi! All right, we're going to take a breath, and we're going to just read the headlines, and then, if I feel like it, we'll open it back up. So, ProPublica has a long piece about what can mayors do when the police stop doing their jobs. In cities across the country's leaders are facing a phenomenon, like in Baltimore and Chicago, where officers slow their work in wake of high-profile episodes of police violence. So, how do they fix that? And so, it's kind of this question mark, how can the city handle that, and what should they do? It is pretty long, like, I'd say probably like a 20-minute read, so I'm not going to read it. Okay. President Trump has started denying that he called people who die in war losers. Jeff Goldberg has a stunning story today about President Trump's attitude towards the military. In a nutshell, he's contemptuous of anyone who served, anyone who was captured on the battlefield, or anyone who died. So, in a conversation with senior staff members on the morning of the scheduled visit, Trump said, "Why should I go to that cemetery? It's filled with losers." In a separate conversation on the same trip, Trump referred to the more than 1,800 Marines who lost their lives at Bellew Woods as suckers for getting killed. According to sources with knowledge of the president's views, he seems to genuinely not understand why Americans treat former prisoners of war with respect, nor does he understand why pilots who are shot down in combat are honored by the military. So, no big surprise there. You can read all about it at Mother Jones or all sorts of other places. Yeah, maybe I should print them to PDF first. That might work. And why is it still saying I'm playing Zappa? I don't know. I guess it's because that's the last metadata I sent out. We've only got 4 minutes. Why is it? Why is it so hard for me to get my words out today? I don't know. I'm really burned out from work. I am a hair's breadth away from just looking for a burger flipping job or something. It's just making me crazy. Alright, World Socialist website says U.S. jobless crisis worsens as nearly 900,000 file new unemployment claims. And Britney Spears, she's in the news because this is really interesting, but Britney Spears welcomes the Free Britney hashtag support and guardianship fight. Her lawyer suggests she appreciates fans' help in challenging her father's role as a conservator of affairs. And Congress is saying that Social Security is going to run out by 2031. So, good luck there if you plan to not be, if you plan to be alive after 2031, sorry, and you're an American, good luck. You're going to be working at Burger King. Jessica Krug has pretended to be black for years. The Guardian's given us this story, similar to Rachel Dolezal. Actually, they call it out. In a case eerily reminiscent of Rachel Dolezal, Jessica Krug took a financial support from cultural institutions such as the Schomburg Center for Research in Black Culture for a book she wrote about fugitive resistance to the transatlantic slave trade. But according to a Medium post allegedly written by Krug herself, her career was rooted in a toxic soil of lies. And she has gone all over the country and been a very outspoken proponent of various social issues. But she is a white Jewish lady from Kansas, so sad news there. Hello, Rack. Welcome. NSA ruling reminds us that sacrificing civil liberties in the name of national security is a bipartisan impulse. A federal appeals court concluded that the agency's mass collection of phone records was illegal and probably unconstitutional. This is built off of what we talked about yesterday when Snowden made his remarks on this ruling. All right. Kenosha news, basically Biden went and tried to show support for those that were concerned while also toting the company line. All right, what else? Truthout also thinks Trump said people are losers. And Trump also wants to punish people that oppose him. Surprise, surprise. Trump administration once again ratcheted up its war against the majority of Americans who didn't vote for Trump and don't plan to vote for him in 2020. In an extraordinary move, Trump ordered the Justice Department and the Office of Management and Budget to work with federal agencies to identify anarchist jurisdictions with the intent of blocking them from receiving federal funds. A preliminary list of these jurisdictions was reported to include Seattle and Portland on the West Coast, Washington, D.C., and New York on the East Coast, but that list was apparently slated to grow considerably. So, surprise, surprise. And, yeah, if you don't like them, the Washington Post also covered that. And Rochester Police Union defends officers involved in Prude's arrest. This is the head of the New York Police Union on Friday defended the action of officers involved in March arrest of Daniel Prude, a black man whose death triggered protests, saying they followed protocols and using a hood to restrain him. No talk on whether or not they sitting on him until he died is part of protocol. But that's all the time we've got. It's Friday, which means I'll be back on Monday. Thanks a lot for listening. Tobe's coming up with the Dubious Goals Committee, and then you can catch him on Saturday and Sunday, too. So, bye. That is loud. There we go.
3: Well, that sound means that our time's come to an end. Thanks.
4: 7, 6, 5, 4, 3, 2, 1. Begin transmission.

0: Dun dun dun dun dun dun dun dun. It's 1900 UTC, and that means it's happening in the day.
1: Welcome. It's nightly.
0: I'm passing the news accurately, and not if you are new. I've just synthesized or a music show. So sometimes, yeah. The past episodes, and it doesn't make sense. Like, hey, I thought this was a news show. Anyway, we got to as, and once you're there, launch commercial, and then for go to on radio, radio room, hanging out with all the cool people. But now,
2: okay, it's all starting to make sense now.

And here we go. The current time is 1930 UTC, and that means it's time to begin another thrilling episode of The Dubious Goals Committee. Yes, hello. Welcome to the Dubious Goals Committee. My name is Tobe, and I am the chairman of the Dubious Goals Committee. And I'm outside today for the first time in quite a while, at least during Dubious Goals Committee. It's been hot, it's been windy, but today we have a relatively cool day. It's 21, 22 degrees, call it 22, but it's completely overcast, and so there's no direct sun. And there's a light breeze, and I've spent most of the morning trying to figure out whether or not it rained overnight. Because, man, I woke up weird. I kind of slept okay, but I got this weird thing going with my neck, and now it seems to be fine, but it was just weird. So there's weirdness. But, as I was driving over here, where am I? Somerset Park. As I was driving over here, there was teeny tiny raindrops on my windshield, and now the sky is not only overcast, but it is also turning gray. So, I still don't know if it rained overnight or if it rained this morning, but it could very well rain any second now on your little Tobster as I walk farther and farther away from my car. I'm a good 100 meters away from my car. If it starts raining, we're getting wet. So like I said, I'm at Somerset Park. I'm walking by the picnic tables and the grills. Man, I'm going to have a party out here. There's no power, though. If we could get some electricity out here, I could bring out my PA system, bring out my synth, bring out some food. But who would come to my party? Nobody. So it's a good day to be out walking the dogs today. And this guy's thinking, oh, who's this? Hi. Hi, buddy. You're a good dog. All the dogs are walking around today. So anyway, I'm approaching the bridge that overlooks the confluence of creeks. You know how many confluences? Wait, what's the plural of confluence? You know how many conflui there are in this stretch? Well, at least two. I think there's three. I don't remember exactly. Okay, so this is the part where we walk onto this footbridge. Doop-a-doop-a-doop. And we can look down in there. What's happening down in the creek? Nothing, but the water level does seem a little bit high, as if maybe it were raining. Wow, and once you get under the canopy here, donk, once you get under the canopy, it gets dark. It's dim. It's a dim day to begin with, and now, we got forest, so, yeah, okay. Okay, here's an interesting sight. Looks like somebody came in here with some defoliant. From here's 1, 2, 3, 4, 5, 6, 7. Here's 12 or more, 13 square meters of dead plant. Let's keep on walking. Keep on a walking me, baby. Keep on a walking me, walking baby. Keep on walking. Yes, it's true. I heard Steve Miller Band while I was driving over here. How much do I love Steve Miller? Damn, that guy's a genius, clearly. Now we got to stretch. Everything's very overgrown here. It looks great. It's very green. It smells very fresh. That was the other thing. It took me forever to get my sinuses together today. So,
I'm glad that's all cleared up. Sort of. Anyway, here's more dead weeds. Huh. I'm gonna look down and I can't see anything down there. There's a marmot den down there, but we can't see anything because of all the plants. So anyway, it's a lovely day, kind of dangerous. I should probably not risk too much, but I slept pretty good, but woke up weird. Very creaky, very jointy, a little stiff. And that's why I was wondering if it rained or not. But I was out last night for a bit. Sort of. Okay, here's the story. Sort of at the last minute, I found out that my friend Derek was having, well, I was going to say an album release party, but it's not quite an album release party. It was sort of a new album listening party. And I had already heard a couple of these tracks. And I thought, oh, I kind of want to hear the rest of that to see if it, you know, to see where that's going. I want to check it out. I want to support my friends and blah, blah, blah. And I thought, okay, I think I'm going to check that out. And not only was it my friend Derek, but I had other motivation to go. The other motivation being was that this event was taking place at Oto, I should say. Yes, the Oto Hi-Fi Lounge in Ixarbin Village. And the strange thing is that it was kind of early. It was like 6 to 7, which is sort of annoying because that means I gotta leave my house at 5:30, which is still rush hour, and blah, blah, blah, driving. Gotta drive through the busiest intersection in town during rush hour, right? So I went anyway, okay? Because I gotta support my friends, right? And plus, this is an excuse for me to go to Oto. So, yeah. So I went to Oto. And it was kind of a pain getting there because there was construction in the entrance and, oh God. And then there's like, finding parking was an issue. I had to drive around the block 3 times. That's, okay, fine, I'll do whatever. Okay, I'm standing under the bridge, as you can tell by the reverb. Yeah, the water flow is flowing higher than normal, but not like it just rained. I think it rained. I think it's going to rain some more. I think it's raining to the north. Is it going to rain on me? There's Mati footprints all over this dirt mound. Mati tracks abound. Look at this Mati tracks. Okay, so Matis have been hanging around out here somewhere. Yeah, there could be Mati dens just anywhere. There's lots of trails leading down into the creek. This is most assuredly a marmot zone. All right, how much further do I want to go? I'm thinking about turning around. I want to just look up here and look down the path, see what's going on. Who knows? Maybe there's marmots running around. There's a lot of ants right here. So there's a lot of ants running around. Ant party. So I went to Oto. And oh, it was great, because I love that place. And I ordered a cola-flavored soft drink beverage for $4. That was a guy driving by with a sailboat that I wouldn't mind having. But part of me is telling me that I want a cat. I want to go back to. But that's only because I've been watching.

because, you know, Kethro's the musical director of the place. I don't know what other, if any, function or hand that he has in doing this stuff. What I'm trying to say is I don't know if he's a partner. Presumably he's a partner in the business. At least I always thought he was. And so Derek played his music. Not live. This is just a listening party. And this is a DJ bar. So both he and Kethro sort of played the music. And I sat at a table in the back drinking my beverage and listening to this stuff, and I was like, yeah, okay. I can see where he's going with this. The funny thing is there's something about the endings of these songs that bothers me. Something doesn't work, or something is not quite... I don't know what it is, but... So this event only lasted for an hour. And at the end, I decided, and I don't know why I did this, I thought, yeah, I want this music. I think I'm going to buy it. I actually bought a CD. And I was trying to remember, do I have a CD player? I think my friend Brian gave me an old computer that still had a CD drive in it, so that might come into play. But the other day I also realized, oh, my car has a CD player in it. Tobe, how long have you had that car and you're only now noticing that it has a CD? I don't know. A couple years. So, when the event was over, you know, we had to spend the obligatory time talking about various other things. I was talking to Kethro, I was talking to Derek. And, dude, come to the thing. All right, send me an email. All right, I will. Blah, blah, blah. And so, I leave with the CD in my hand, and I walk back to my car, and it was hot and sweaty, and I went to put the CD in the CD player, and the CD wouldn't go in, and I thought, what? Is there already a CD in here? And I'm pressing eject, but nothing comes out, and suffice it to say, I couldn't figure out what was up. Nor did I end up listening to the CD on the way home. So, you know, what are we going to do? I also think it has a 6-CD changer. Where's all the other CDs? I don't know. Remind me to email my mom and ask her. Because this was previously my mom's car. That's kind of how it goes in my family. Whenever my mom wants a new car, I have to buy her old one, which is fine. It keeps me in cars. I'm hip. So anyway, it was a pretty fun night last night. Because then when I got home, I did some synthin. And I actually recorded 3 minutes of this new thing that we've been doing. So I could send it off to some of the people. See this helicopter? That's Able One. That's the police helicopter. Who are they looking for? Is it me? Quick, disguise yourself. How? Use the power of synth. Yeah, take that. And one of these. Yeah. There we go. That'll learn them. That'll teach them a lesson. Those damn cops. Okay, fade down the nature sounds so that we can get into some real synth here now. Okay, so, what are we doing? Oh, a little bit of this, I guess.

0: But we got to stop it at some point. And I think this is the point. All right, so as I've been sitting here getting lost in the patch, I'm kind of wondering where the hell the cat is. She has found a new place to sleep, but I'm surprised she's not up. Why has she not come in here? What is going on? Ooh, I don't know. And I'm also remembering that... Do I need to call my doctor? Am I due for a doctor's appointment? I think they tried to call me the other day. I better go check my phone. You have been listening to the Dubious Goals Committee, a show that airs every damn day at 1930 UTC, right here on and on radio. My name's Tobe. I have synth.
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All Right Now. Coming up next is Harry Lurie hosting Something Blue on Anon Radio. Stay tuned for blues, jazz, and other American roots music as played by musicians in the Delta and from all over the world. That's Something Blue, coming up next on Anon Radio.

Now that's what I'm talking about. That's Soulive playing Cabriolet. Soulive was recorded at the Ardmore Music Hall in Ardmore, Pennsylvania on April 25, 2026. They are an organ trio featuring Eric Krasno on guitar, Neil Evans on Hammond B3, and Alan Evans on drums. Kicking us off tonight, we heard Snarky Puppy play As You Are, But Not As You Were. I'm Harry Larry, host of Something Blue. 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There's no music like live music. It's not just better. It's a whole different experience. I love going out to hear live music, and I love playing concerts recorded live on Something Blue. For an enjoyable night out, the best way to support local music is to go see your friends play. I always have a great time when I do. Something up next, here's Soulive playing Hat Trick.

All right now, that's Soul Live playing Baby Jupiter. Before that, Snarky Puppy played a Neil Young song, Old Man. Snarky Puppy was recorded live at the Ryman Auditorium in Nashville, Tennessee on April 26, 2026. Michael Leigh started Snarky Puppy when he was taking jazz bass at the University of North Texas. I'm Harry Lurie, host of Something Blue. Thanks to the Live Music Archive at archive.org for hosting the concerts we're hearing tonight. It's because of the tapers recording live music and posting it to the Live Music Archive that we are able to hear Soul Live and Snarky Puppy concerts just a couple of weeks after their performance. Okay now, closing the show, here's a song Michael Leigh wrote called, What About Me?

Thank you.

0: not particularly popular are great places for nefarious characters.
1: Most of that business has migrated onto the mainstream web, along with all the legal activities, too. SDF is now really just a hangout for computer hobbyists. Back in the 80s, when users still had to use landline telephones to connect, they would usually only communicate with other computers that had a local number. Nobody wanted to pay long-distance charges. And because other users were in your area code, it was common for them to get together in person. Online friends actually became real friends. Today, users from around the globe are on SDF, but they still do occasionally meet up in person.
2: I think that would be really cool. I haven't come across anyone in Concord, New Hampshire. If I did, I'd love to meet up with them.
1: For now, Pat McNamee King is satisfied just surfing around on SDF. Rob Fleischman told me that this type of computing will never totally fade away. There will always be users that are willing to trade the bells and whistles of a website for the hard elegance of code. But because SDF requires some serious computer know-how, it will likely stay limited to the internet's basement. For NPR News, I'm Todd Bookman in Concord, New Hampshire.
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0: Greetings, ladies and gentlemen. 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
1: 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On a Saturday, we will be talking to people on the airwaves, just like in the old days on the Robben Island. 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
1: 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I do a show here on Anom Radio called Objects and Mirrors every Tuesday at 0100 hours UTC. Very much in the style of what I used to do as a college radio DJ. A lot of rock, some jazz, some soul, some classic alternative, whatever I feel like. 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
1: This is Science Report Today, Vibroacoustics. Vibration, it can annoy or calm. Sound, it can foster serenity or destroy concentration. Put them together and you get the science of vibroacoustics. Just how the mixture of sound and vibration affects human beings is of critical importance, among other things, to our space program. Generally speaking, lower frequencies produce vibration, which is felt. Higher frequencies are more often transmitted as sound, which is heard. The combined effects of vibration and sound aren't simply added together. Often the two interact, producing an enhanced effect. Just how this enhanced effect influences human beings is the study of vibroacoustics. Dr. Kelly Wilshire, who works at NASA's Langley Research Center, elaborates.
2: Each particular person has their own limits or tolerance to noise and sound. Some people are very much annoyed or bothered by particular types of sounds, characteristics of sounds that wouldn't bother other people. So it's a very individualistic phenomenon.
1: Uncovering what parameters govern human response to a given condition of noise and vibration is the goal of vibroacousticians. Human psychology is a critical aspect of vibroacoustic research. It's also highly variable. Unbearable noise to an adult might be soothing music to a teenager. The immediate goal of this science is improved performance of astronauts. According to Dr. Wilshire, the focus of current work is to establish acceptable levels of noise and vibration for humans in outer space. But, she says, spin-offs from this space-oriented research will benefit us all. Science Report, a feature of the American Institute of Physics.
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4: 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You're gonna be tuning into this Banana Republic and all. They got some special vibes there, hanging out down by the Blue Lagoon and all, trying to catch a shed, trying to catch a cherry. One never knows what you're gonna get on a Saturday night. 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

Good evening. This week's show is a little different. In fact, it's a show I never wanted to make. For a while, I wasn't sure there would be a show at all. Sometimes music feels like the most natural response to the world, and sometimes it doesn't. Sometimes silence seems more appropriate. Earlier this week, I came very close to choosing silence. A few days ago, I lost one of my dogs, George. He was only 11 years old, hardly what I would have considered old, and despite an underlying heart condition, he never seemed to know there was anything wrong with him. He remained curious, stubborn, affectionate, entirely himself. But as temperatures climbed over the weekend, his condition deteriorated with frightening speed, and the heat was simply more than his heart could bear. Within days, he was gone. Anyone who has shared their life with an animal knows the peculiar absence they leave behind. They ask for so little, yet quietly become part of the rhythm of every day. When they're gone, it's often the smallest routines that reveal the greatest emptiness. I won't dwell on my own grief. It's neither unique nor exceptional. Loss is perhaps the only experience we all are guaranteed to share. The Stoics understood this well, though they arrived at a conclusion many of us would struggle to accept. They argued that our peace depends on distinguishing what lies within our control from what does not. External things, wealth, reputation, health, even the people we love, are never truly ours. They are entrusted to us, for a time, but ultimately remain outside our control. Epictet expresses this with remarkable severity. When you kiss your child, he says, remember that you kiss a mortal. When your wife, your child, dies, do not say I have lost them, but rather I have given them back. They were never your possession to begin with. There is profound wisdom in that thought. It reminds us that attachment cannot alter the order of nature, and yet I find myself drawn to a different tradition. Thomas Aquinas argued that grief is no defect of character. Just as joy belongs to our nature, so does sorrow. Reason exists not to extinguish our emotions, but to order them, to prevent them from consuming us without demanding that we cease to feel them altogether. Perhaps that is one of the things that makes us human. We cannot love without being vulnerable to loss. Grief is not the opposite of love, it is its inevitable consequence. To wish for one without the possibility of the other would be to wish away love itself. And if there's any comfort to be found, it is that our own grief is only a small part of something infinitely larger. Every day, beloved companions die, animals suffer and are slaughtered, parents bury children, families are torn apart by war, disaster, and illness. Entire communities wake to discover that the lives they built have disappeared overnight. My own loss, painful though it is, becomes almost weightless when placed alongside the countless sorrows unfolding around us each day. Tonight's program is therefore not simply about one dog or one person's grief. It is about remembrance. It is dedicated to those whose lives ended too soon, to those who continue to mourn, and in particular, to the people affected by the recent earthquake in Venezuela. Because in the end, when the voices have fallen silent and the world has moved on, perhaps one thing only endures. Not the body, not the moment, only what remains in those who remember.

0: apart from each other. That would be very similar to looking at a painting reproduced in black and white.
1: Peering into minuscule worlds has always been an ambition of scientists. The first optical microscopes enabled researchers to see microorganisms. Today, technology has developed so that we are able to get a glimpse of molecules, and possibly in time to come, the very atoms of which molecules are made. The instrument that accomplishes this feat is called the transmission electron microscope, and physicist Murray Gibson of AT&T Bell Labs explains the basis for its capabilities.
2: A transmission electron microscope relies on very high energy electrons, which have sufficient energy to penetrate through a very thin sample of material and form an image which is very much like the image formed by an ordinary optical microscope.
1: Resolution is the key factor in viewing smaller worlds. Basically, no energy can delineate something smaller than its own wavelength. The smaller the wavelength, the higher the ability to distinguish smaller features. The illumination behind the transmission electron microscope comes from electrons. Dr. Gibson sums up the relation of resolution and wavelength.
2: Well, the advantage to electron microscopes as far as resolution is concerned is the wavelength. The ultimate resolution of any optical instrument, be it electron optics or X-rays or light, a familiar light microscope, is given by the wavelength of the radiation that is used to form the image.
1: A transmission electron microscope is able to magnify objects millions of times. On this scale, a baseball would appear as large as the Earth. Yet improvements for this hardware, which can already see large molecules, are in the offing. Brighter electron sources will help. So will better optical systems that take over where the electron beam leaves off. Yet one more benefit will come from a vibration-free environment, explains Dr. Gibson.
2: When you take a picture of a material, if there's any vibration, that vibration will blur the image and make it useless. And at the moment, we're at the level that motions that correspond to speeds of only 1 foot per century are sufficient to blur the pictures that we're taking.
1: This has been Science Report, presented by the American Institute of Physics. Scientists exploring the universe we live in, researching today for the world of tomorrow.

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0: 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I'm Audie Cornish.
1: And I'm Melissa Block. Facebook and other social networks have transformed the way we interact online, but using computers to share information and meet friends predates the 21st century. 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
2: Before Facebook, before MySpace, even before Al Gore, there was an internet, the 1980s internet, when users still connected through phone lines and communicated through simple lines of text. It may sound outdated, but today, that version of the internet is still very much alive.
3: How do you pronounce your name?
4: I always type it, so there's never really any need to pronounce it, but I guess Bullywiff, that's how you might say it.
2: Bullywiff is this guy's handle, his screen name. Offline, he's Pat McNamee King, a 23-year-old college student in Concord, New Hampshire.
3: So we're near your parents' basement?
4: Yeah, I'm connected to the internet through an Ethernet cable I pulled down through the ceiling. There's a big piece of exposed communication stuff, bunch of telephone cable wires. It's dark in here. Just storage, bunch of stuff.
2: Perched over a small laptop, Pat/Bullywiff logs into an online community called SDF. It's sort of like Facebook, Gmail, and a gaming site all rolled into one. But there aren't videos or pictures or even ads on the screen.
4: This is a lot more elegant, I think. This is just text. There's no mouse. It's just all in a command line. Using a mouse and having windows and dragging stuff around it's distracting.
2: This is the internet for people that actually understand how the internet works. Instead of websites, users are accessing a shared operating system. They can chat, email, and post within the system, but only by typing in commands. SDF has been around since 1987 and currently has about 30,000 members. But at one time, this type of computing was the internet.
5: They were extremely popular. They were like the alternative to AOL and CompuServe back in the early days. But nowadays, they're, very, very obscure.
2: Rob Fleischman is a computer scientist and internet expert. He says that at one time, porn and pirated materials were commonly shared on these systems.
5: These little areas of the internet that are not particularly popular are great places for nefarious characters.
2: Most of that business has migrated onto the mainstream web, along with all the legal activities, too. SDF is now really just a hangout for computer hobbyists. Back in the 80s, when users still had to use landline telephones to connect, they would usually only communicate with other computers that had a local number. Nobody wanted to pay long-distance charges. And because other users were in your area code, it was common for them to get together in person. Online friends actually became real friends. Today, users from around the globe are on SDF, but they still do occasionally meet up in person.
4: I think that would be really cool. I haven't come across anyone in Concord, New Hampshire. If I did, I'd love to meet up with them.
2: For now, Pat McNamee King is satisfied just surfing around on SDF. Rob Fleischman told me that this type of computing will never totally fade away. There will always be users that are willing to trade the bells and whistles of a website for the hard elegance of code. But because SDF requires some serious computer know-how, it will likely stay limited to the internet's basement. For NPR News, I'm Todd Bookman in Concord, New Hampshire.
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